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Kenny Chesney, 98.5, The Bull. Did you hear about his new tour he announced? Man, this is going to be a sick concert. Original Vibe Room Tour with Eric Church, Sheryl Crow, and Graylin James. Amazing. Is it coming to Tulsa? Not that I see. Hopefully, maybe as he adds dates later into 2027. The closest, it looks like Kansas City, July 24th of 2027. But if he puts Tulsa on there, you'll be the first to know. I'll let you know. Here's Hardy

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0: It's Corey Kent, Co. Wetzel, 98.5 The Bull. They're going to be here 2 weeks from Friday. BOK Center. I hope you have your tickets. That show's going to be awesome. Hey, did you watch the football game last night? Chiefs look good. I was worried about Patrick Mahomes' knee coming back from ACL, LCL, all the CLs. And he scrambled for that touchdown. I was like, oh, God, he's wearing a brace. But he looked good. He looked healthy. Bo Nix didn't look very good for the Broncos. Chiefs ended up destroying the Broncos 31-10. Big news, though, Travis Kelce. Did you hear he's married to Taylor Swift? She was there with Tom Cruise. That was pretty funny. But no, Kelce, he only caught 3 passes, but it was enough. He needed 44. He got 71 yards. So he is now the tight end with the second most receiving yards by a tight end in NFL history. So he passed Jason Witten. He just has to try to catch Tony Gonzalez, another Chief, which I don't know if that's going to happen, man, because Tony has over 15,000 yards, over 2,000 more than Travis Kelce right now. Casey Musgraves, Flatland Cavalry on the way. This is the Bull.
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0: This is Langley, 98.5 The Bull. I'm KC. And you're coming to Wolfstock, right? 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What's up? They're the coolest. So please come out, 10 to 2, Riverwalk and Jinx. If you can adopt a pet, that'd be fantastic. If you can't adopt, at least bring your pet. We've got dog-friendly booths everywhere. We're going to have pup cups and lots of giveaways and all this cool stuff. We've got a $500 Visa gift card for my friends at Hometown Painting and Renovations as well. And it's brought to us by Grigsby Carpet and Tile and Hardwood as well. We'll see you Saturday, sometime between 10 and 2 at Riverwalk and Jinx. Ian Munsick, Tyler Hubbard, and Josh Ross next.
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Ian Munsicka, 98.5 The Bull. 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I'm KC. Lainey Wilson on the way. Luke Combs. Stella Lefty with Boston. Here's Tyler Hubbard, 5'5.

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0: Hey, do you like to go to a restaurant and eat by yourself? Like Ted Lasso. Are you watching Ted Lasso this season? He was sitting there eating a hot dog by himself and everybody was sad for him. This is interesting. It's up 22% than last year. People making reservations to eat by themselves. A table for one. I love going to a restaurant and eating by myself. I go over to Elgin Park all the time. Grab their lunch special, get the pizza, get a beer. I mean, I'm not drinking beer at lunch and then coming to work. I didn't say that out loud, did I? Here's Stall Lefty Boston on The Bull.

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The Bull. There's Morgan Wallen, Hot Country Nights from KC. And a week from Sunday, that's the MTV Video Music Awards. Shaboozey's up for two for Best Country Video and Best Cinematography Video for this song, Cowgirl. Here's Shaboozey on The Bull. Girl, shake it.

0: This is Matt Geiger, 98.5 The Bull. This is KC. If you're thinking to yourself, I'm not going to go to Wolfstock on Saturday because I can't really adopt a pet. No. For people that can adopt pets, awesome. It's a pet adoption event. But you can bring your pets. You can bring your dogs. We're going to have fun stuff happening for everybody. We've got this Paw Sport card. You stop by the Bull booth, say hi. I'll give you a card. You go around to the vendors, get stamped, come back. You could get a $500 Visa gift card from my friends at Hometown Painting and Renovations. What's up, Jeff and Jackie McGuire? They're great. You could stop by the Oklahoma Alliance for Animals booth and get a $5 ID tag for your pet. A $10 microchipping. There's going to be a kids zone. It's incredible. Wolfstock is amazing. It's the 21st annual. And like I said, if you can't adopt a pet, don't worry. Please still come out and bring your pets. We want to meet all of them. Randy Houser, Jelly Roll, Luke Combs coming up.
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I'm KC. And coming up at 9 o'clock, it's my big countdown show. Well, it's three songs. But I do get to count down the top three songs from The Bull today. And I'm going to be honest with you. The song that's at number one, you're probably thinking, KC, you're just playing this because it's one of your favorite songs. I would, but that I'm a rule follower, and you tell me what you love, and then I play it. It is one of my favorite songs, but I'm just so happy that it's back at number one. I can't wait to play it for you again. It's top three at nine's coming up right now. It's Luke Combs

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5: Top three at nine time. I'm KC. And I'm going to be honest. I agree with you completely on all of these songs. I completely agree with the countdown tonight. I can't wait to play number one for you. But first, let's do number three and number two. Number three, Vincent Mason. Still in the top three at nine with Damned If I Do. This is The Bull.

0: the top three at nine with KC on 98.5 The Bull.
1: He's a ranch hand in a pinch, man. 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
1: Cody Johnson, horseback number 2 in the top 3 at 9 on Hot Country Nights on the Bull. I'm KC. Here we are to number 1. And, you know, Coe Wetzel and Corey Kent are going to be at the BOK Center 2 weeks from Friday. And I was just looking at tickets. There's some in the third section. There's a bunch of single tickets down on the floor. That'd be pretty sweet. Oh, there's like 4 in the fourth row that you could go by. Anyway, Corey Kent coming back home. You know, he's from Bixby, of course. And he is at number 1 again tonight. Corey Kent's Empty Words is at the top of the top 3 at 9 on the Bull.

0: Thomas Rhett, 98.5 The Bull. Every time I play a song, I feel like I'm saying the artist is coming to town. Thomas Rhett's going to be here Saturday night, which is going to be so sick. Zach John King is opening up for him, and I get to meet Zach John King tomorrow night. I'm so pumped because he's doing our Bull live performance over at the Bob stage at the Canes. Hopefully, you got invited to that. If you're not a Bull nut, become a Bull nut, and you could be invited to our cool Bull live performances like that. 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Luke Combs on the way, Hudson Westbrook, and I still can't. I love the song MacArthur. I can't get enough of it. I love it so much. With Tim McGuire, Church, Hardy, and Morgan Wallen. So I'm going to play that.
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0: 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This is KC. That's Luke Combs. And they're probably just getting ready to get out of Spamalot. Dude, I cannot wait. I can't wait to see Spamalot. Spamalot, you know, it's the musical, won all the Tonys, best musical comedy and all these things. It's based on Monty Python and the Holy Grail. It's at the Tulsa PAC. Opening night's tonight. Runs through Sunday. I cannot freaking wait to see that show this weekend. It's supposed to be just brilliant and hilarious. Here's MacArthur. It's Tim McGraw, Eric Church, Hardy, and Morgan Wallen right now on The Bull.
1: My name's John MacArthur, and I work this dirt.

0: Langley with the song that could break the record. Sitting atop the Billboard Hot 100 for 22 weeks. She's tied with Mariah Carey for her Christmas song, of course. One more week and she breaks the record. Ella freaking Langley, killing it, man. Coe Wetzel, Morgan Wallen, and Post Malone on the way. And that great song from Graylin James, Water at a Wedding.
1: 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And be sure to stop by the adoption area sponsored by Ferguson Subaru, where local rescue organizations will have dogs and cats looking for their forever homes. 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

0: 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This is KC on Hot Country Nights. It's time for me to head back to my little greenhouse on the hill there in Creek County in Bristow. Go Purple Pirates. We lost a close one on Friday to Berry Hill. We're going to bounce back, though, against Manford. Manford was putting up some points, but it's Bristow and Manford, both the Purple Pirates, if you didn't know that. So this is a big thing. They call it the Battle of the Boat. There's this huge pirate ship trophy that's so cool. Anyway, that'll happen Friday night. Here's Graylin James, Water at a Wedding on 98.5 The Bull. Thank you for listening to Hot Country Nights. You're amazing. I'll see you tomorrow.
1: Well, I didn't want to show up, but our families go way back. So when you said your vows, that's exactly where I sat. Thank God for open bars, because watching all this ain't easy. In the middle of your

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He's a ranch hand in a pinch, man. 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
1: 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And I thought, oh, she'll be back, till she turned around and pointed at the wall and said,

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0: Miller Lite is sending Cowboys fans to Jerry's World all season long. 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

0: You know, Saturday morning, we're going to be at Wolfstock and Jinx there. And, are we doing the Pup Cup thing where it's the...
1: I'm going to kill you if you call it a Pup Cup again.
0: Whatever.
1: And everybody else around here, it is a bull whip.
0: Right. So it's whipped cream and the dogs love and all that. But after 4 hours in the sun, your arms are soaked and slathered in...
1: dogs.
0: And I got a big problem. Because usually I'd go and wash that off in a shower or something, but I can't. I got to go there to flag football in the hot sun with sticky... whipped cream on me.
1: That's your business. You can pour a bottle of water on your arm. We're also, I've developed Tygan Daniels Treats to Go. It's a tin, almost like an Altoids tin, filled with miniature dog treats you can keep on your person if you want to have a little treat for your dog to go.
0: Wolfstock, and yes. This is available to everybody. You just show up at the...
1: No. Huh? You have to ask for the Tygan Daniels Treats to Go. You know, I don't give away things that's available to everybody. They're always exclusive.
0: You must...
1: come up and ask.
0: Everybody's available if you want to be to come to Wolfstock, and
1: oh,
0: then you come
1: true.
0: Visit you
1: yes.
0: and beg for the dog treat.
1: You had to beg.
0: It's the Riverwalk and Jinx this Saturday, starting at 8 until about noon, right? Oftentimes pretty warm. See how it goes this year. It's 98.5 The Bull. Tygan Daniels.

0: We try to keep them entertained, but there's a lot of days in a week, and there's a lot of days in a month, and there's a lot of months in the year. And so anytime you find, I started looking up stuff, you know, fun things for kids to do in Tulsa, and there's the typical, gathering place is a good place. Like, that's a great place. It's hot, but, you know, especially in the fall, it's great. And there's a place in Tulsa, and you may have, somehow Daniel probably knows about this, and I have no idea why he would know about this, but it would not shock me. There's a place in Tulsa where kids can go play like the arcade, but guess what's in it? Nothing. And I mean nothing except claw machine games. That's the whole place.
1: Oh, wait, it's a whole it's like building
0: only
1: with nothing but that?
0: Claw machines.
1: Where's that?
0: Look it up. South of where we are now. But I looked it up, and I mean, they do birthday parties, and if you book a party for 10 or something, you get 240 tokens, and it's nothing but claw machine.
1: Can you tell me the name of it in order to look it up?
0: Look up Claw Machine Tulsa, man. I don't know. I didn't remember it, but that's all they have in there is claw machines, and they have a program where if you get like 8 tiny ones, you can trade it up for a big boy. So you walk out of there with, like, instead of tiny ones, you get one of those big boys you can give to somebody or keep for yourself or whatever. But the whole thing is claw machines.
1: Are you talking about magical claws?
0: I think so.
1: Well, there it is.
0: That's the deal.
1: I'll be dang. What a rip.
0: well, that's a guy trying to make money. You just,
1: well, I bet he is.
0: There's no basketball game or anything like that.
1: I'm looking at the pictures now. I see
0: there's no dinosaur game.
1: 3 just rows of claw machines.
0: It's just claw machines. That's it.
1: Wow. Well, you know, I would be curious to go check it out.
0: Did it look more for girls, or does it look like everything I saw in there was pink on the website?
1: No, there's no. It's for everybody.
0: Like for everybody. Yeah. Okay. Just claw machines.
1: 4.9 out of 5 stars on Google reviews.
0: Yeah, you're sitting
1: and
0: there.
1: And this ain't like 30 reviews. There's about 600 reviews or 555 reviews, and 4.9 is incredible.
0: Are those claw machines loose, like slot machines? I mean, are you like probably going to win something?
1: I don't know.
0: You know? Because I do know that they can adjust the tension, or they can make it to where it's easy or hard on you.
1: I mean, these reviews are almost so good. We had a birthday party for our boys, and it was amazing. The decorations in the party room were perfect, and the kids had so much fun. Tio is extremely helpful and so sweet. Would recommend. Well, look at that.
0: A whole claw machine. It's called Magical Claws. And I Googled that in my house.
1: Chris Hansen's going to show up at your house
0: soon. It's on my search history. Magical Claws in Tulsa.
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3: Another day of intense September heat. By lunchtime, we'll be in the mid-90s and afternoon highs reaching near 100. Once again, heat indices about 105 and more heat advisories in effect. A few isolated afternoon pop-up showers and storms possible today and tomorrow. Highs tomorrow, once again, near 100. From the Bob Mills Weather Center, I'm News on 6 meteorologist Stacia Knight.
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0: Daniel. You know, like you have to have licenses to do things. You know, like if you are going to survey, you probably have a license for that. If you're a plumber, you need a license. How come face painters don't have to have a license?
1: You feel like a server has to have a license?
0: A surveyor.
1: Oh, surveyor.
0: Yeah. How come a face painter doesn't have to have a license? Because it's not permanent?
1: I would suppose, yeah.
0: Because it's like when you go get a haircut, you point to the haircut you want, and then they just do whatever they want. And then they have this book of all the things the face painter will make on you, like a little tiger or a little bear, and then it looks nothing like that when they put it on your cheek. They need to have some test or something.
1: Well, most face painters I see do a pretty good job. You're criticizing face painters?
0: No, not all of them. I'm sure there's some Monets out there. I also think there's volunteerism going on, too.
1: No, people are like, getting paid. If you see them out there with all those paints and that whole
0: getup.
1: You think
0: so?
1: Yeah, of course.
0: I thought they were volunteers.
1: Why would they volunteer to do that for free?
0: Because it's like for a charity, and that's their contribution. You wouldn't know anything about

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1: Tig, my search continues for a little bit of land somewhere out kind of in the wild with a creek on it. Still looking. Haven't found anything quite yet.
0: Yeah, you just want a plot of land with a stream or a creek running through it. That's it.
1: Ever since I was a little kid, I love playing in a creek. Mm-hmm. I absolutely love it. I like to camp out near a creek. I'd like to own a bit of a creek.
0: Okay.
1: And I've been looking around.
0: Will you name the creek or just it's a creek that runs through?
1: I imagine it's already been named.
0: It's probably been named.
1: Yeah.
0: That's true. Hey, my favorite is when I'm like driving in the country and it has a sign that names what you're driving over, but you never get out and look at it. Like, yeah, that's the old Cherokee Creek or whatever. And you never go enjoy it. However, sometimes it is fun when you park your car and then you climb under those bridges and just swim down there.
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0: This is 98.5 The Bull. You've got Tig and Daniel.
1: Where are you at on oysters these days, Tig?
0: I'm done. I've retired from oysters.
1: You got one bad one.
0: Well, I decided a long time ago I was done with seafood, but I had one like kind of holdover, and that was a raw oyster because I like the horseradish you put on it.
1: And the cocktail sauce and the cracker.
0: You basically dance it up so it tastes exactly the opposite of an oyster.
1: Well, see, here's the thing, though. They just opened up, probably about a year or two now, that Ava June's right there next to you.
0: That's right.
1: And they have good, like, oysters. And when I say good oysters, I like a small oyster. I don't want one that's humongous.
0: Yeah.
1: Like, the smaller, to me, the better, right?
0: Okay.
1: You feel that way, too, right?
0: I don't want a glob of oyster.
1: You went to another place, and they got, like, Gulf oysters, and that is the size of, like, a chicken breast.
0: It's pretty gross. And oysters is like the only food I can imagine where you order like half a dozen. So you got six or you got 12 or whatever. One just tastes weird in that batch. Now, in normal circumstances, if I got a piece of chicken and it tastes weird, I go like, hey, what's going on with the chicken here? But when you get oysters, it's just part of the game you're playing.
1: You don't
0: send an oyster back.
1: I don't go to a place where I get a bad oyster. I've never had a bad oyster. Not one single time.
0: And then you haven't grown up near the water, because I grew up near the water, and you're playing kind of Russian roulette. I mean, they look healthy. They look fine, but something, that thing was messed up.
1: Well,
0: and disgusting.
1: No, I don't do that. I don't play those games.
0: But a lot of people who eat seafood won't touch oysters. There's a lot of rules going on.
1: Well, see, here's the thing. I don't like them very often, but I want about three about once every 6 months. So you're going to have to start going with me to get these oysters.
0: Yeah, I think I'm out of the game, man. And everybody says,
1: huh? You're back in. Sorry.
0: Like, and I got to say this about fish. And God bless if you like fish. That's fine. Do you. But it's an interesting food to eat because, okay, so like, let's say that I walk into a butcher shop and they're just got, cattle and they've got whatever. It just smells like a place. You walk into a fish shop, it smells like the depths of hell in there. And then you're supposed to eat, and there's like a fish head looking at you.
1: Mm-hmm.
0: I can't do it. I can't look at the entire animal I'm eating. I realize there's hypocrisy there because I don't see a cow when I eat a hamburger, but I can't look in the eyes of and then eat it.
1: Well, oyster don't have eyes.
0: But what is that?
1: It's a mollusk.
0: Yeah, is it?
1: I don't know. Anyway, we're going.
0: And then I read they have feelings.
1: Listen, I'm not trying to get into no philosophical debate.
0: Like,
1: on
0: you're eating
1: oysters.
0: Alive.
1: We're gonna. It's not alive. We're
0: yeah,
1: gonna.
0: It is.
1: We'll go to this place and try them.
0: It's a live oyster, but okay.
1: All right, me and you, Ava June's, we'll go get oysters.
0: How do you think they kill it? You think they stab in the brain?
1: I don't know, man.
0: That thing's alive when you eat
1: not
0: it.
1: To think of it. No, it's not.
0: Yes,
1: it's not
0: it
1: moving at all.
0: It's alive, and then you chomp into it.
1: Go
0: and hurts
1: ahead
0: it.
1: And look it up really quickly. I don't think it is alive. It is not. It's no. There's no movement. There's no nothing.
0: Oyster alive.
1: I really don't think it is.
0: Eat it. Yes, raw oysters are alive. So there you go.
1: Oh my God.
0: So when you crunch it.
1: You messed it up.
0: And that guy's like screaming, but he has no vocal cords. So he's like, ah.
1: I don't think so.
0: No, what do you mean you don't think so? I told you already. I grew up by the water. Those things, you're eating a live animal, man. It's like you just bit a fish you caught.
1: Oh, come on, man.
0: I told
1: this
0: you.
1: This is really upsetting
0: I
1: now.
0: I told you, man. They're screaming, but they can't. I'm telling you. Then I got all worried about that. And so I said, yeah, I'm probably out of the oyster game now.
1: Okay, well, now this makes me feel, I don't know, better or worse. Ask another AI. I say, yes, raw oysters are usually still alive or just barely alive when you eat them. So
0: they're hanging on to hope. And they

0: maybe,
1: maybe I'm doing him a kindness by putting him better.
2: Euthanasia.
1: The oysters I eat, Tiger, are begging for death. They're barely alive.
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0: have the bull tag in Daniel. Oh, at 6:40 this morning, we start off early, Daniel. Not only is it the fair to make memories, it's also live music to make memories. You can see a band there, right? At the fair.
1: Yeah.
0: 6:40 this morning, what are we playing for?
1: 49 Winchester.
0: All right, so live music there and tickets to get into the fair. Whether you go to see 49 Winchester, that's your decision, but you're in the fair. 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

0: Good morning. It's 98.5 The Bull. It's 77 degrees downtown. Our high almost to 100. We did not see the triple digits, but would you take 99? Big difference. It's not going to be 100, but maybe 99 today. Welcome in. Good morning, guys. You got Tiger Dan on 98.5 The Bull. And did you see this? That the Tulsa Fire Department is teaming up with the Manna Air Delivery Service, the drones. The Tulsa Fire Department says they want to kind of team up with them and test out emergency response using the drones that are normally delivering like your Chinese food and your candy bars and stuff. They also want to be able to drop medical supplies in different areas, I guess, if a need arises. Good morning, Daniel.
1: Same with the 2 mile radius or just anywhere in town? Well, in that particular situation, it seems like you'd go a little bit outside the 2 mile radius.
0: You think they would bend the rules a little bit because they got their own rules, but like if there's a guy, you know, he needs a bandage, fell off a bicycle or something, maybe they pretend like it was within 2 miles, but maybe just go over the line a little bit. But the this is official. Like the Tulsa Fire Department is teaming up. These drones are going to take over everything. And did I tell you that I went to the drone launch station and I said, where's the pilot? And they go, hey, oh, he ain't even here. He's not even at the drone launch pad.
1: Is there
0: like
1: a guy,
0: an essential command or something?
1: Is it an individual guy doing all this or a computer system that delivers? Surely it's not just one guy that's sitting somewhere remotely and flying every single delivery.
0: I don't know the answer because I couldn't get a straight answer. The people at Manor are very nice, but maybe they didn't want to, you know, they're busy doing their job. And I walk up and I'm like a moron and I go, hey, could I ask you about 10 million questions? And, you know, they like, go away, please, sir. Leave us alone. We're trying to load this thing. But the kid, he's, when I say kid, about a college student, he said, look, I just load the stuff in here. What questions could I possibly answer for you? And I said, where's the pilot? He says, he ain't here.

0: he's a remote guy. And I said, okay, is the drone flying itself in the sense that they just put an address and the drone by computer just flies there? Or is there a guy like the joystick and he hits the little launch button and it goes up and then he hits a drop button? And I didn't get a clean answer there, but I do know that somebody is at least watching and monitoring the situation there.
1: So not using computers, they've got just a guy sitting there.
0: No, I just said, I don't know. I don't know if the guy, I think the guy is monitoring what's happening, but I'm not sure if he's actually flying the drone, if it's the computer doing it. He's just there to make sure the computer doesn't mess up. Gas prices in Tulsa, a little less painful. $3.95 is our average this morning. Diesel, though, you ever need diesel, Daniel?
1: No.
0: $6 a gallon. That sounds a little high, right? And the long-haul truckers, they got to fill those babies up. I mean, how many gallons do they hold? 300? I don't know.
1: A lot.
0: $1,800 to fill up? Seems like a lot of airline points on that credit card, though.
1: Oh, that would be a nice, now that I think about it.
0: You can fly anywhere for free once you stop driving that truck for a second. So that's kind of where we are, Dan. And we also have a giveaway coming up at 6:40 this morning, don't we?
1: 49 Winchester at the Tulsa State Fair. Then at 7:40 for more fair tickets.
0: It's just fair all day long, pretty much.
1: It'll be an exciting day if people like to watch that the federal interest rate. They're having that meeting today.
0: Oh, is that right?
1: Oh, yeah.
0: Man.
1: Like 2 o'clock, they'll have a press conference. So if you're like me and you, and I've got this worked out now, but if you're like me and you had that interest rate at like 7.37.
0: That's your interest rate?
1: I finally got it down, remember?
0: Okay.
1: Yeah, I finally bought this house on Cherry Street, my dream home. And then they're like, yeah, you can have this for 7.37. Uh-huh. I think they're actually kind of going to vote to raise them up again today.
0: Are they?
1: If the rumors are true.
0: Well, I always have a big Federal Reserve meeting party at my house.
1: Do you have a big watch party?
0: Oh, God. Keg stands, people passed out. Yeah, it's great. You gonna come?
1: Mm-mm.
0: I mean, when they get on TV, it's like the Super Bowl, man. We'll see how that goes. But we're about 10 minutes away from free stuff. Interest rate is zero on that. Here on 98.5 The Bull, Tig and Daniel.
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4: Another day of intense September heat. By lunchtime, we'll be in the mid-90s and afternoon highs reaching near 100. Once again, heat indices about 105 and more heat advisories in effect. A few isolated afternoon pop-up showers and storms possible today and tomorrow. Highs tomorrow, once again, near 100. From the Bob Mills Weather Center, I'm News on 6 meteorologist Stacia Knight.
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1: Flow looking good in the Tulsa Metro, northbound on 75 from Glenpool to I-44. It's 18 minutes. It's all good southbound 169 from Owosso to 244. I'm Randy Fuller with Oklahoma's own traffic.
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0: It's 98.5 The Bull. Tig and Daniel, this morning, Daniel, do you want to do that chit-chat thing you do, which is code for Daniel didn't write a contest, and he just wants to chit-chat.
1: Excuse me, it's called Bullchit Chat, mm-hmm. where we just talk to somebody.
0: That's your way of going, I want to talk to somebody, but that I just didn't feel like writing a contest.
1: We're doing so many giveaways this week. Do we need to do three trivia games?
0: Yes.
1: No.
0: Because the audience is different, because people who drive have to get to work at 7. That's a different audience than we have at 8. And do you, Daniel?
1: Yeah, okay? Anyway, we're doing a Bull Chit Chat this morning. 918-879-9898. You know, have nimble fingers. Go ahead.
0: I found, by and large, that when you do this chit chat thing, have you noticed this? I caught on to it. When you say, hey, to win tickets, all you have to do is chit and chat with me. That's what you say. It's always dudes. Like, no ladies want to call and talk to you. Except for one time, I think, this week.
1: Yeah, let me look back at the winners. I think you're wrong on that.
0: Okay. All right, so tell me a number between 1 and 4 right now, and I'll just pick it up.
1: That's your business.
0: Okay, I'll go with number 4. Here we go. Hey, Tiger Daniel, who's this? Off to a roaring start. Hello, there you are.
1: There it is. Hello, Hi. It's Tiger Daniel. Who's this?
2: It's Cheyenne.
0: Oh.
1: Cheyenne, Tig is saying that only men have called this week to bull chit and chat, when that is completely untrue. In fact, yesterday, Shannon, it's a lady, won the tickets doing the bull chit and chat. Where is the guy? What is he? Is he what planet do you think Tig is from?
2: I don't know. He's maybe from Pluto or something.
1: Mars, I hear one person. That's your
0: Mars
1: kid in the
0: or Pluto. Okay. I've got a lot going on.
2: That's my daughter.
1: Oh, okay. What's your daughter's name?
2: Yeah. Reagan.
1: How old is she?
2: She is 11.
1: Put her on the phone, please.
2: All right. Hello?
1: Reagan. Hi, Reagan. You think Tig is from Mars?
3: Yes.
1: Now, what makes you think that?
3: Because he's crazy.
1: There you go, buddy.
0: Hey, hold on.
1: From the mouth of babes, from little children are saying it.
0: Hey, Reagan, what do you think is wrong with Daniel?
3: I don't know.
0: Yeah, she doesn't know, Daniel. Nobody can figure that out.
1: I think what she means is nothing.
0: Oh, I don't think so. Is Reagan, how did you get that name, Reagan?
3: I don't know.
0: Okay, all right. Well, she doesn't know what's wrong with you. The name just came to her.
1: Well, she's excited about the fair. I'm sure, what's your favorite part of the fair coming up?
3: The food.
1: Here it is.
0: Wait, what?
1: The food.
0: I thought the kids wanted to get on the rides. You're just there for the turkey leg and stuff, huh?
3: Yeah.
0: Mm-hmm. All right. Well, there's plenty of food at the fair. You're going to the right place. And we've got live music there for you. 49 Winchester, Daniel. And you can go by and check out what they got going on and then spend the rest of your time at the fair if you want to.
1: Sounds good to me. Reagan, put your mom back on the phone.
2: Hello.
1: All right. So, you guys have two tickets now to see 49 Winchester.
0: Who are you going to take?
2: I guess my wife.
1: Right there in front of your daughter, you're
0: the
1: saying
0: daughter.
1: This. And the poor kid is very excited about going, and then it's going to be the wife.
2: Well, they go to their dad's on the weekend, so I only have them for Monday through Friday, so I get a little bit of free time on the weekend.
0: Yeah, but, like, you could go on Thursday night and bring Reagan.
2: I guess I could bring Reagan, but then my son's going to be real upset with me because then he wants to go, I'm sure.
0: Oh, politics already.
2: Yeah.
1: Well, either way, one of them's going to be crying themselves to sleep that night. So congratulations to you. You've got two tickets to see Winchester 49 there at the Tulsa State Fair. That's going to be on October 2nd. There's plenty of days. That's the good thing about the fair, Tig. Plenty of days to go to take everybody.
0: True that. True that. True that.
1: If you will, do us a favor. Give us three numbers and an animal.
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5: Another day of intense September heat. By lunchtime, we'll be in the mid-90s and afternoon highs reaching near 100. Once again, heat indices about 105 and more heat advisories in effect. A few isolated afternoon pop-up showers and storms possible today and tomorrow. Highs tomorrow, once again, near 100. From the Bob Mills Weather Center, I'm News on 6 meteorologist Stacia Knight.
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1: Flow looking good in the Tulsa Metro, northbound on 75 from Glenpool to I-44. It's 18 minutes. It's all good southbound 169 from Owosso to 244. I'm Randy Fuller with Oklahoma's own traffic.
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0: news. It's not going to be 100 today. It'll just be 99.
1: You know what I've been saying I'm going to do now for about 5 years? How long have we been here now? About 6, 7 years?
0: Mm-hmm.
1: Okay, about 6 years I've been saying I've got to go try India Palace, the lunch buffet.
0: Hey, what are you doing?
1: My friend Jeff tells me it's delicious. I've just not gotten around to it.
0: Oh, my God.
1: What's the problem?
0: I went there and ate by myself because I just got a taste for it, and I said, I can't put up with this. I've got to do something about it. And I drove down there. And, you know, everybody's having a good time with their families and all that. I just sit over there by myself and take it. Damn delicious, man. There's something, it reminds me of that Seinfeld where the soup was delicious and everybody had to go get the soup. You got to go get this Indian food down there.
1: They're doing something with it.
0: They're monkeying with it or something, but it's delicious.
1: He's like, you've got to go for that lunch buffet, and I've simply not gotten around to it, but I've only heard good things about it.
0: And now, you don't miss buffets.
1: What's so good about it?
0: I don't know. And I was introduced to it by a friend, and he would always order the same thing. And I never knew what it was he was ordering. I said, it's delicious. What is this? And I always forgot what he would tell me it was. And so then I go down to India Palace, and I go, hey, here's the deal. You got something delicious on this menu. Can you help me remember what it is? And they're like, well, everything's delicious. I go, but no. This particularly, and I had to go through it, and I still can't remember the name of it.
1: Oh, well, don't. It's tell like, us that and then not
0: like
1: be able to tell
0: sweet,
1: the dish.
0: Sort of, but also has that Indian kick to it. Hit us on the text line.
1: Wait, sweet with Indian kick?
0: I don't know
1: that
0: how it is.
1: That doesn't describe anything. Let me talk
0: to delicious.
1: You. Let me talk to you like a child.
0: Okay.
1: Is it meat or vegetable?
0: It's like chicken bathed in some kind of sauce or something.
1: Chicken bathed
0: in sauce.
1: It's
0: like a tan-looking sauce.
1: Okay, that's probably curry.
0: No, it's not. They call it something else, I'm telling you.
1: Is it served with rice?
0: Yes, you can get rice. Listen, I want people to text in 918-879-9898. Text in, because they all know what I'm talking about, but I can't figure it out. It's India Palace, and tell Daniel to go down there. Or call 918-879-9898. It's like the main, it's got to be the Super Bowl of the menu. I just can't remember the name of it.
1: Okay. Is it?
0: Yeah.
1: Tandoori chicken?
0: It may be.
1: You should do a food show Bourdain where but you don't even know if it's chicken or vegetable.
0: It is chicken.
1: You said it's, okay, I've not had a sweet chicken before.
0: And it's in a bath of some type of sauce.
1: Okay, that's got to be curry if it's an Indian restaurant.
0: Well, it contains curry, maybe.
1: Please let somebody else take over.
0: The whole potion is
1: all
0: curry.
1: It's Tig and Food Critic. There you go. Hanging up there already frustrated.
0: He's on his way to India Palace.
1: Well, they ain't open yet.
0: He's getting in line.
1: I don't get it. Like, I walk like 6 miles a day, but I'm lazy when it comes to going to a restaurant or finally finishing up a television show. I just can't get around to it sometime.
0: Mm-hmm. Well, maybe today is the day to get motivated and go down there and get some. I mean, I'm just telling you, like, you're missing out, and fall's coming up. It's great, you know, for Indian food, I guess. Hey, Tiger Daniel.
2: Hey, are you talking about the Indian food?
0: Yes, sir.
2: Okay, India Palace, tiki marsala, I think is what, it's kind
1: is
2: of a tomato-based one.
1: Is it Tiger Chicken tiki marsalas? He says it's not.
0: It's not, it's just not.
1: He's nodding his head as though you can hear that.
0: Mine is tan.
2: Well, there's one that's similar that's like a butter.
0: Yeah, butter, that may be it.
1: Is it butter chicken?
0: Maybe, I don't know.
2: Butter chicken, I think that's it. That's more of a whiter one. And that one's pretty good, but the tiki marsala and the garlic naan and the chicken biryani are 100%. We take our daughter there. She goes to University of Arkansas. Anytime she's in town, and sometimes for date night, we'll head out there. And it's a 40-minute drive for us from Owosso, but it's worth it.
1: You must really love it to go 40 minutes,
0: Daniel. It's only like 9 minutes from you. What's your excuse?
1: I'm weird, lazy about some of these kind of things. Well, now Tig, I'm gonna only be able to think about what this dish is that Tig is talking about. He says it's not chicken curry. It's not chicken tiki marsala.
0: Yeah, I don't believe it is.
2: That one's worth trying, though.
1: Is it?
2: You should try that one. That one's actually a little bit better, I think.
0: Well, I know the guy who knows. I could call him.
1: It's not. I'm sure he'd love to hear from you. 656.
2: Yeah, and we've done that lunch one, and that's really good, too. But I don't think it comes with the garlic naan, and the garlic naan's worth dipping.
1: Why would they not have that on the menu?
2: They do have it on the menu. I just don't think they include it in the lunch buffet, I don't believe.
1: Well, that's what I mean on the, why would you have like a delicious part of your restaurant and not put it on the buffet? It'd be like CeCe's
0: money.
1: Not putting the cinnamon buns on there.
2: Well, okay. They've got 1,000 things on there. Maybe other people find other ones more delicious. I don't know.
0: Well, I appreciate it, but it is delicious. I mean, you got a daughter that comes from Arkansas.
2: Times. Yeah.
0: You got a daughter coming from Arkansas for that India Palace. That's a testament to it, I would say.
2: Yep, every time she visits.
0: Okay.
1: Well, Tyke, I want you to research and figure out what that dish is. Now everybody's dying to know your favorite Indian dish.
0: No, they're not.
1: They are.

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5: Well, I got to tell you, Ty, I don't really enjoy talking about food and drink with you. Yesterday, we were talking about eating oysters. I was like, man, I've been wanting to go get some oysters. And you were like, well, you know, they're alive when you eat them. Turns out they are not alive.
6: Yes, they are.
5: When you shuck an oyster, it kills it.
6: Not instantly. If you do the fresh shuck,
5: so
6: you're
5: eating.
6: So when
5: you eat it, it's not still alive. But you told me that.
6: It is alive, but go ahead.
5: Well, it's not, but that's fine. And now you're going on and on about how much you love India Palace, which is a restaurant I've been meaning to go eat at for 5 years. And you said, they have the best dish I've ever had. I go, what is it? And you're like, I don't even know.
6: But I found out what it is.
5: Are you sure?
6: Would you like to? I think I'm positive on this one.
5: Anybody got this right from the text line? Aaron asks if it's butter chicken.
6: I don't think these are the same.
5: Well, then you'd say no on that.
6: No.
5: Someone else texted, 918-879-9898, chicken korma.
6: No, that's not it.
5: Okay, well then what the heck is it?
6: Sorry, it's the big boy on the menu. It's tandoori chicken. And they bathe it in some kind of sauce. It's got yogurt and garlic in it. What do you mean, no?
5: Well, first of all, I don't like the word bathe. It's bathed in sauce.
6: It sits in a bath of sauce. Okay. They give you a container and you got to fish the chicken out of it.
5: It's an Indian dish made from chicken marinated in yogurt and spices and roasted in a tandoor, which is a clay oven. So baked chicken. Congrats.
6: Good enough.
5: I discovered the rare delicacy of chicken.
6: Made in the tandoor.
5: But you pointed out that this India Palace has how many reviews on Google? I just looked it up myself. It's like 1,400 reviews.
6: No, 1,800 reviews, and it's in the 4.45 territory. Something. I mean, people like that place, man. To get on it, you know how, I've been to restaurants 1,000 times. I've never once logged into Google. It takes time to do that, and he's got 1,800 of them.
5: Pretty good. All right, I got to try it. I've just got to set aside some time.
6: Get to.
5: Here's the problem, though. I don't want to go eat a bunch of Indian food, and then tonight we have to host the Bull Live event at Kane's Ballroom, which, by the way, we have a few tickets left, so if you'd like to go, you can text us this morning at 918-879-9898. It starts at 6:30, but if you can't make it, don't bother texting.
6: I see. So
5: I don't want somebody to text
6: and
5: go, not interested.
6: Right, like you do. don't tell us you don't want the tickets. Don't just forget that text. But if you'd like to come to our Bull Live tonight, it's Zach John King over at Kane's Ballroom. Did I get that right?
5: And now Kelly the Giver's on the text line. We invited him to it. And we're just like, hey, we'll see you at the show. And he's like, what do you need from me?
6: Well, what does he need to
5: Nothing.
6: Do?
5: Nothing. We've already put him on the list. He just
6: shows up at Kane's Ballroom at 6:30. Is that right?
5: Well, if he's on the list, don't just show up. But text now if you'd like an invitation. I'll get Kelly the Giver situated here.
6: 918-879-9898. 918-879-9898. Come to Kane's Ballroom tonight. A little extra room. Newcomer Zach John King, Tig, and Daniel. 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
7: My buddy Brandon holds a record.

0: say, Dan, I went out with you last night, and people were like, what's happening here? I went to go see Spam-A-Lot, the Monty Python thing. It was fantastic. I loved it. The intermission was perfect. And then you got to get up, take a break and all that, and you can sit back down, and it's even funnier somehow. It was great. Get home, going to go to bed, and I plug in my phone, and it starts going bonkers.
1: What do you mean?
0: Water detected in my phone. Now, we didn't go scuba diving at TPAC, did we? How is there water in my phone?
1: You sweaty pig.
0: You think I liked it so much I was sweating Spam?
1: Well, I mean, I guess you had to walk to your car afterward. Why else would you have a water alert on that phone?
0: I have no idea.
1: Which, by the way, my phone is never...
0: You've never had a water alert?
1: Not on my phone. Now, on my watch, it lets me know there's a little water in it. It gets me to hold down the crown, so and it spits the water out. But my phone, no, I've not had this alarm on the phone.
0: Don't get it. Plug it in, set the alarms for this morning, and it makes the loudest noise. It's like, this is an emergency because your phone is about to fry because of some type of short that could be caused by water.
1: Yeah.
0: So, you know, what do you do after that? You go, I would like to get my phone dry. And people are saying, put it in rice. I don't have any rice. And then people say, don't do what you want to do is get a hair dryer and just blow it right in that porthole or whatever.
1: Yeah.
0: They say, don't do that, you know, because it might actually work, I guess. And so I go, well, how much percentage do I have on my battery? Can I make it through till the morning if I can't charge my phone? And I was at 8%. So then I go, all right, now I have a decision to make. Do I go buy an alarm clock from CVS, you know, like my grandpa, and put it next to my bed? Or do I risk running to 0% and my alarm never goes off this morning?
1: So what'd you do?
0: What would you do in that situation?
1: I mean, I've got to wake up and be to work, so.
0: Yeah. Well, you didn't subscribe to that this morning. But
1: I'm not here?
0: Yeah,
1: I love working a little tattletale, you know, like a guy I've worked with for
0: I didn't have an alarm and I beat you to work.
1: Okay, good for you. Can we get you some trophies in here that you beat me to work sometimes?
0: Oh, sometimes.
1: I know you're employee of the year and decade up here, but okay, congratulations. You got here before me today.
0: I didn't even have an alarm.
1: Stop being a little tattletale.
0: Huh?
1: We must know how this thing got wet.
0: I have no idea, dude. We went to Spam-A-Lot. And I kept the phone, you know, I'd put on silent. And you told me to put on silent. I did all that stuff. We got up and I had a Diet Pepsi or something. Went, sat back down, minding my business, get home. Thing acts like it's going to explode.
1: And that's not something that you're super curious about.
0: Yeah, I'm asking questions. How did water get into my phone? And
1: you woke up and it was wet?
0: I went to bed. And as I plugged in my phone for the charge for the night, it just, like, went crazy.
1: Was the tip of the charger dipped in water or something?
0: No, because then I changed chargers, and it still said there's water in your phone. Hmm. And then, of course, now I can't go to sleep because I'm worried, I'm going to sleep all morning, and I'm going to miss my little morning show, and then people are not going to be thrilled. Like, so I got, like, what I'd call very light sleep.
1: So you just risked it? You just raw-dogged it? No alarm?
0: I just had no, it was 2% and the alarm did go
1: off. Oh my gosh, Ty.
0: 2%.
1: That's really
0: baby.
1: Rolling the dice. This is
0: it
1: not was, a time to be doing that.
0: Like, it was
1: the,
0: bad.
1: The upper echelon is around this week and you're risking not even showing up.
0: I mean, you think about the heroes throughout history, like Columbus, they didn't even know if they were going to fall off the earth or something. I didn't know if my alarm was going to go off. I was very courageous.
1: Maybe you could find strength in your opportunity this morning to be a little tattletale and a little rat about me getting here after you. This guy's mouth waters at the thought of telling the bosses that he gets here first. Who cares what time who gets here?
0: I loved every second of it. I said, boy, he's not just late. He's
1: okay.
0: Like, today's not a half day.
1: I see how the game's played. I'm going to start telling on you.
0: For what?
1: Well, everything that you do. Little tattletale. I hate a rat, buddy, and I sure hate a little tattletale.
0: What, do you get a report
1: after
0: that I did a good job?
1: I'll call HR and report you for tattletaling.
0: And then I'll report you for tattletaling about the tattletale.
1: 20 years we've been working together, you got to be a little rat. We're supposed to cover for each other.
0: All right.
1: Not anymore, buddy. It's over.
0: Whoa.
1: Oh, that's a thing of the past.
0: What?
1: I'm going to be telling on you all the time now.
0: Well, I don't do anything. Like, you're going to go in there and be like,
1: Saint Dirty Bird here who never does anything.
0: Like, you're at the HR office like, yeah, I'm here to report that I saw Ty today doing a good job.
1: No.
0: What are you going to say?
1: You know, we're doing that Tiger Daniels Suggest a Wish, which we've got to pick out on Friday, the wishes we're granting. Mm-hmm. Tiger's been saying he's working on a dinosaur for someone.
0: Yeah, and I got the
1: number. He keeps writing it. Now, you know, he keeps saying that. You've written it down.
0: Yeah.
1: Have you purchased the dinosaur?
0: I've got to, I got a couple things to do. I'm still waiting on a link, I believe, to get the right dinosaur. And this is not part of Suggest a Wish. This
1: well,
0: is just
1: it is,
0: me.
1: Though. Well, yeah, if we're granting a wish, it is part of Suggest a Wish.
0: Okay.
1: How is it not part of that?
0: Because I'm doing it on the side. It's my credit card.
1: Well, you're still granting a wish, right?
0: Daniel gets on the radio and he acts like he's all nice and stuff. He's using somebody else's money to do it.
1: I've bought things out of my own pocket. Little tattletale again.
0: Lunch for yourself?
1: I mean, tattletale and tag. That's ridiculous, buddy.
0: Yeah, I know you bought stuff. India Palace Buffet coming up next. It's 98.5 The Bull for Daniel today.

0: Down in Jigsaw on Saturday is Wolfstock. Everybody's invited, of course, especially your dogs. Good morning. It's 98.5 The Bull. We'll be down there on Saturday, Wolfstock. Daniel gets mad when I call it a pup cup, but he's invited. What do you call it?
1: Buddy, I told you yesterday, don't call it a pup cup again. We're branding it for the radio station. It's a bull whip.
0: Right. And it takes a lot of work, this bull whip, by the way, because somebody has to bring an ice chest. Somebody has to pick up a bunch of poop, by the way.
1: I don't know who's doing that this year. Somebody better figure that out.
0: Cream.
1: It was me last year. I won't be doing it again. I don't like to go into Reese's. Just a dude walking in there and coming out with $100 of whipped cream. They look at me crazy. I'm not doing it again. So who's getting it this year?
0: Not me.
1: Well, it ain't going to be me no more.
0: I mean, do they have questions? Like, okay, we could understand maybe two of these, but how come you
1: are buying 45 of these? Yeah, I go through the checkout line because I don't want to do self-checkout with that much whipped cream. And it's literally about 12, 13 cans. And I go through that checkout line and then Chris Hansen walks and is like, what's going on in here?
0: Tee-hee.
1: So, it's not going to be me this year. Maybe it'll be you picking up the whipped cream.
0: Right.
1: And then we have this task of keeping it cold throughout Wolfstock, which I think also at Reese's, you know, they sell dry ice. Would I be able to put that in a cooler with the whipped cream?
0: I don't know,
1: is that
0: going to
1: make the whipped cream cans explode?
0: It seems like it would blow up. I wouldn't do it. I would keep it safe. But it is messy on you. You end up with... You're just sticky after that, and plus you got dogs coming up to you and stuff. But we will have our bull tent out there, and then also you have a special thing. If somebody comes up, everybody gets the pup cup.

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2: He's looking at that chicken. He's looking at that chicken finger that has now been delivered to you in the car from the drive-thru window. Dog just staring it down.
3: And the dog has just heard the guy lean out the window and goes, "Hey, do you mind if the big guy has a finger?" And I go, "He would love that." And even Fenton heard me. I get the chicken tender, drive away. As I'm taking that turn, I eat the chicken tender.
2: Right in front of your dog.
3: Buddy, I'm going to hell for that for real. He's got to go back and eat that tasteless bland.
2: Yeah,
3: that same old dog food he's eaten forever. And then the guy's like, "Hey, how about one for the big guy?" And I was like, "How about it?"
2: But with your special treat, the to-go Tiger Daniel treat, this way you can consume the chicken finger and have less guilt because you will be delivering a treat to your dog as well.
3: As good as the Tiger Daniel treat to-go is, I mean, they're still going to want a fresh, hot chicken tender from KFC. Maybe that's what I should have got.
2: Just gotten KFC for the dogs?
3: Yeah, just, you know, to honor him, you know, because that was a...
2: He loved
3: it. I feel
2: that.
3: So guilty about that every time I think about it.
2: It's all right. You'll be okay.
3: No, it's a terrible... What a terrible thing to have done.
2: He won't... You know, no, that wasn't a big part of his life. He went on, you gave him treats later, he's fine.
3: I know, but in that day, the guy's mouth was watering when he sees the chicken tender handed over. He kind of knows because other places, Cane's will give you a couple of chicken tenders.
2: You did things like you had Christmas with him and stuff, and he'd get Christmas presents. He don't even know what a calendar is. He didn't know what day it was. Today is just a day for a dog, and they never know the calendar. To them, it's just, hey, it's a day.
3: But I think if you take a dog through Raising Cane's or anywhere that gives them a treat, they're going to then realize, like, hey, I also get a little something here. And in this case, he did. He got a little something. He just didn't receive it. They passed it on to me.
2: It was intercepted by you.
3: What a terrible thing to have done.
2: We'll see Wolfstock this Saturday, the Riverwalk in Jinx.
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5: Another day of intense September heat. By lunchtime, we'll be in the mid-90s and afternoon highs reaching near 100. Once again, heat indices about 105 and more heat advisories in effect. A few isolated afternoon pop-up showers and storms possible today and tomorrow. Highs tomorrow, once again, near 100. From the Bob Mills Weather Center, I'm News on 6 meteorologist Station 8.
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1: Flow looking pretty good. No accidents or stalls to report. Northbound on 7596 looks good. Westbound BA Creek Turnpike to downtown, it's 20 minutes. I'm Randy Fuller with Oklahoma's Own Traffic.
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0: 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Hey, Dano.
1: Now that I'm an older gentleman, Tig, one of my big hobbies is to complain about how much things cost. Is that one of yours, too?
0: Oh, man. When I was a boy, my grandpa would tell me, like, about how he'd use a nickel to buy stuff, and I'm like, yeah, I got it. Then you become those people later on in life, and so what is it today?
1: You can't help it. Me and Tig went last night to see Spamalot at the Tulsa Performing Arts Center, presented by Celebrity Attractions. And before that, I was like, I'm going to grab a slice of pizza. I go to this place. I order the slice of pizza. And then I go, can I get a side of ranch with that?
0: Mm-hmm.
1: They go, yeah, for $2.50. $2.50 for a tiny cup of ranch? No
0: way. You mean that clear cup?
1: No way, Jose, yeah.
0: Oh, boy.
1: I mean,
0: that's where they're getting us sometimes. I told you my experience this weekend at a Mexican restaurant.
1: No, you didn't.
0: Yes, I did.
1: What about it?
0: Well,
1: it must have been so intriguing that I've forgotten.
0: You know what? I'm going to punish you. I'm not going to tell you the story.
1: Just tell it.
0: I told you we had a slumber party, and so me and my son and some, it was like, hey, the kids eat for $7 at this place. And I go, well, that sounds like a fair bargain. And they get a drink, and they get a little dessert.
1: You're talking about the queso was $9.
0: Well, why did you? That was my story to tell.
1: I saved the audience from having to hear that
0: anyway,
1: again.
0: Anyway, like similar to your ranch story, I go, well, this is a pretty good deal here. The kids are all eating for $7 and all that. Fine, great. And then they say, oh, can we get some queso? And I said, of course you can get queso. Look at all the money. It's $9 for queso.
1: Well, queso is like an appetizer.
0: No.
1: Yes, it is. Of course it is.
0: It's a throughout.
1: It's even served. No, it's not. It's an appetizer.
0: It's a throughout.
1: By the time the entree comes, it's cold. Anyway, yeah, $9 for queso, a little steep, but I believe $2.50 for a tiny cup of ranch is way out of line. In that particular situation, would you take it or leave it?
0: I would leave that one.
1: That's
0: crazy.
1: I said $2.50. Well, I don't even want it. And then I'm so petty and stupid, I go and sit down at the table, get on their menu online to make sure and verify it was $2.50 for a small cup.
0: Full of ruse. Yeah, that's steep. How much was the slice of pizza?
1: Like $6.
0: So you're talking almost, yeah, that's crazy. So that costs like what, 40% of the whole slice?
1: And then I was like, are they kind of saying, we don't like when people eat ranch with pizza, so we're going to charge an exuberant amount?
0: Yeah, people, like, they're more purist about pizza. We used to watch a show, Breaking Bad, and this lady, she only liked this one sweetener in her coffee, and
1: Stevia,
0: she would carry it.
1: Yeah.
0: She would carry it in a purse. Would you consider carrying ranch around in your purse?
1: No, I'm not going to carry a pocket full of ranch around. But I will complain about it and then double verify on the menu.
0: Okay. These are the crises that Daniel faces throughout his life.
1: Yeah, I mean, am I crazy here, or is $2.50 too much for a small cup
0: of
1: ranch?
0: Steep. Maybe they didn't want you to have it. Maybe they wanted you to,
1: mission,
0: like you
1: accomplished, because I didn't get it.
0: Yeah, they make it too painful to buy, and then you got to do what they want you to do is just enjoy their delicious recipe of pizza.
1: But I am a little bit of a hypocrite, because some places I'll be like, how much is a beer? They're like $16. And I'm like, sold. They're like $2.50 for a cup of ranch. And I'm like,
0: I just quit all those subscription services, basically, because I figured out it's easier just to pay $4 to watch the movie. Because you don't have to, you won't forget about it, and you don't have to cancel it.
1: You said you watch shows a la carte, which is probably a pretty good idea.
0: That's pretty what I'm doing. And, yeah, like, that's so much easier. Forgot where I was going with that.
1: Well, you don't really watch a ton of television, so for somebody like you that never watches anything.
0: But what I'll do is, to your point is, I go, $4? Are they out of their minds? But then you go blow, like, all this money on stupid stuff. $4 is a great bargain for 2 hours of entertainment, if you think about it. What are we doing? And then I sit there and whine about it.
1: Yeah, my dad makes fun of me, too, because it'll be something for my home, which is important. And I'm like, what? That's too expensive. Oh, $20 beer? Of course, bring me two.
0: Bring her two, too. Yeah, like, what is that? I know it's free. This would be two plus two, a Quattro Fiesta. Fair tickets now. Are you ready for this?
1: Tulsa State Fair. Yes, I'm ready. We're going to be all fared out by the time the fair starts, as many tickets we're giving away.
0: Let's do this. Like, let's take caller number 9 and caller number 10, 918-879-9898. I'll serve as the lifeline today. I don't know the answers, but I I do my best to help you along. So we got that all next here on 98.5 The Bull. We'll see you in a moment.

0: free tickets right now, and I think we all kind of like to play the trivia game. It's the Bullfight on 98.5 The Bull, brought to you by
1: Watts Wright Electric. Trandy is on line one. Lauren on line two. Trandy, you're a athletic director, or you're a coach, or what are you exactly?
2: Athletic director. I coach the coaches.
0: Yeah, he's at the top of the pyramid of the sports world at that particular school.
1: What's that coach in basketball that used to throw a chair around when he got mad?
0: Bobby Knight.
1: Yeah, are you like Bobby Knight?
2: No.
0: Have you ever kicked dirt on an umpire?
2: I've had some umpires I would like to kick dirt on, but I haven't actually done it.
1: Trandy does not do that. So
0: yeah, he thinks about it. That's about it.
1: Trandy, you'll be taking on Lauren today, who works for a graphics company, you say? What's the name of it?
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1: Calm Graphics. What do we got to do to get a Tyga Daniels sticker made?
3: I'm working on it.
1: We would like it to be scratch and sniff, and when you scratch it and sniff it, it will smell like stickers.
3: Done.
1: That blows the mind, doesn't it, Ty?
0: Yeah.
1: It's scratch and sniff, but the scent is stickers.
0: Okay.
1: You understand?
0: Yeah, okay.
1: Get on my level, buddy.
0: Yeah, we could get Trandy to pass them out at all the sporting events and stuff. Spread the word for
1: us. Would you put one on your helmet, Trandy?
2: Absolutely, we would.
1: Well, there you go.
0: Okay.
1: Got to get that done, yeah. All right, guys, enough tomfoolery. Let's get down to business. I must warn you guys that this is a tough quiz. Believe me, we're starting from the bottom here. The last couple of days, it's been very rough with the 98.5 The Bull fight. And it might continue today because today's quiz is called Numbers in Movies and Literature. You'll guess these numbers that are mentioned in movies, television, or books. Got
2: Got it.
0: I will serve as a lifeline, so don't run out
1: of
0: time.
1: You know, Ty, I feel like you're going to be useless on this, but we'll see.
0: That's the spirit, Daniel.
1: Lauren, are you ready?
3: I'm ready.
1: Okay, guys, this is for a Cuatro Fiesta to the Tulsa State Fair. Four tickets. Trandy, up first, James Bond's code number. James Bond's code number.
2: 007.
1: He was 007. Did you know that one, Ty?
0: I did know the answer. Why did they give him... Why don't they just call him 7?
1: That's their business.
0: Okay. They're like, no, we'll put zeros in front of it.
1: Lauren... Platform from which the train to Hogwarts leaves.
3: 9 3/4.
1: 9 3/4. Did you know that one, Ty?
0: I did not.
1: And your son loves Harry Potter, does he not?
0: Yeah, he does. I went to a Harry Potter store once. Those people in there must be insane, by the way, because they play that theme.
1: The music, yeah.
0: And it's on a loop.
1: Oh,
0: and those people are in there 8 hours a day.
1: Boy, could you imagine? You've got to go home at night
0: and
1: hear
0: that.
1: They've
0: got to be, like, insane people.
1: Trandy, district that Katniss Everdeen held from in The Hunger Games.
2: District Katniss Everdeen in The Hunger Games. 7?
1: No, that would be... Help him out, Ty.
0: I don't know.
1: District...
3: 12.
1: 12, yes. Lauren knew that. All right, will she know this one, though? Lauren... World War One movie directed by Sam Menendez. And the answer is a number.
3: Tig, I need your help.
1: Tig, she needs your help. You made a vow. I believe you watched this movie about World War One, all shot in one continuous take, it looked like.
0: Rough movie to watch. I think it was 1917.
1: It was 1917. Would you recommend that one, Tig?
0: It's a rough watch, but I found it to be a good movie, yeah.
1: Trandy, have you hit World War One and Two age where all men get to where they will watch anything World War One or Two related, no matter what?
2: Yeah, absolutely.
0: One day I got on my television and it was like all this World War Two stuff, a show on. And then the next day I turned it on, same thing. I had a World War Two channel.
1: Yeah, I tell
0: and
1: you,
0: it stained the screen with the logo. At the
1: Men
0: bottom.
1: Can't look away from a World
0: stop.
1: War II show. I don't know what it
0: stop.
1: Is. Why do you think that is, Lauren? Are women like that? Do you guys love World War II?
3: Not particularly.
1: Why do you think we do?
3: Boys, guns, fighting.
1: I reckon so, yeah. Boys, guns, fighting. That's what I can't get enough of it. They're like, this is in color now.
0: Yeah.
1: Trandy.
3: Yes.
1: number of dollars Dr. Evil initially wants to hold the world for ransom? In the movie Austin Powers, the first number that Dr. Evil throws out to hold the world at ransom for.
2: Tig, I'm going to need your help on this one.
1: You made a vow.
0: I think I've got this one. Because it comes back like when $1 million was worth a bunch. And so when he comes to the New World, he's like, we're going to hold the world ransom for $1 million. They had to explain that that was nothing. Yes. I think it's $1 million.
1: That is correct. All right. You guys both have used your phone-a-chins this morning. Lauren, leagues traveled under the sea in the Jules Verne novel.
3: Twenty thousand
1: leagues under the sea.
3: There you go.
1: You know what, Tig? I thought the 2,000 leagues was the depth. It is not. It is the distance under the sea.
0: I see.
1: Were you also confused?
0: Yeah, I still don't understand what you mean.
1: So it traveled 20,000 leagues under the sea, not depth-wise, but it went under the water
0: away
1: and then
0: from the
1: distance.
0: Shore?
1: Yeah, distance.
0: Okay.
1: Trandy, speed at which the DeLorean can initiate time travel.
2: That would be 88 miles per hour.
1: 88 miles per hour is correct. Lauren.
0: By the way, if they show that movie where they use the kilometers, does that make any sense to those people? Per hour.
1: Well, I don't know what you're... to those people, who are you talking about?
0: Other countries, they use kilometers per hour. Not miles per hour.
1: Yeah. Lauren, get this guy out of here. What are you doing? I don't know what you're talking about. Lauren, in the famous comedy Spinal Tap, the amplifiers go up to what number?
3: I have no idea.
1: You want to throw out a guess?
3: 197.
1: No, 11. Amplifiers go all the way up to 11. Trandy, model number of the liquid metal antagonist in Terminator 2.
2: Liquid metal. No clue.
0: Gosh, would that... I've not seen that movie, but it, liquid metal, is it the periodic table number for mercury? Or am I way off?
1: No, it's the T-1000.
0: Okay.
1: You know, that's not a true story, Tig. That's just
0: fiction. That's not a... What?
1: Not real. And finally, Lauren, number of Spartans that fought against... how do you pronounce this, Tig? E-R-X-E-R-X-E-S.
0: So this is your quiz, right?
1: Yes, in the Persian army. Xerxes?
0: And you develop these questions. Xerxes. And you're asking me how
1: to
0: ask it?
1: Trandy's answering the question. He doesn't do all this dilly-dallying like you do. What were you saying there, Trandy? Xerxes?
2: It's Xerxes.
1: Xerxes. number of Spartans that fought against Xerxes and his Persian army, Lauren. A very famous movie named... Go ahead.
3: 300. Oh, shoot.
1: It is 300. I'll give it to you, but you still lost by one to Trandy. Trandy has now defeated Lauren in the 98.5 The Bullfight. Trandy, you're an athletic director, a man of integrity. You must decide now, do you hold on to these tickets or give them to Lauren? Lauren, why should Trandy give you the tickets to the Tulsa State Fair?
3: He won fair and square.
0: That's...
1: What a speech.
0: Compelling argument.
1: We'll all remember the day we heard the rousing speech from Lauren. Trandy, the decision is yours, though. You got to hold on to these tickets or give them to Lauren.
2: Lauren, how about we split them 2-2?
3: Sounds good.
1: Well, look at that. They've decided not to share the tickets, Tig. Trandy will receive
3: Thank
1: two.
3: You.
1: Lauren will receive two, and everybody wins. How about that, Tig? Did you ever think you'd see a day of such unity?
0: No, in this country right now, it's pretty divided, but the Tulsa State Fair, bringing the country together.
1: That's right. Well, guys, team up together and give me three numbers and an animal.
3: 98.5
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6: Another day of intense September heat. By lunchtime, we'll be in the mid-90s and afternoon highs reaching near 100. Once again, heat indices about 105 and more heat advisories in effect. A few isolated afternoon pop-up showers and storms possible today and tomorrow. Highs tomorrow, once again, near 100. From the Bob Mills Weather Center, I'm News on 6 meteorologist Stacia Knight.
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1: Flow looking pretty good. No accidents or stalls to report. Northbound on 7596 looks good. Westbound BA Creek Turnpike to downtown, it's 20 minutes. I'm Randy Fuller with Oklahoma's own traffic.
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0: big day coming up Friday, Dana, because we do that suggest a wish, and we're granting wishes on Friday. And Daniel, of course, uses every opportunity he can to criticize me about something I've done that he doesn't like. And what did you bring up this morning, Daniel?
1: Well, Tig, I tell Tig some of these wishes, they pull at the heartstrings. It's hard to decide which wishes we will grant. And you can text your wish at 918-879-9898. But one that jumped out right off the bat was a young lady wanting a dinosaur toy for a kid. And the lady is now joining us on the phone. What's your first name?
2: Kinsey.
1: Kinsey.
0: And she's at school right now, I guess. And Kinsey, you had called and said that one of your children wanted a dinosaur. Is that correct? I got that right so far?
2: Yes.
0: Okay. And because he was really good with foster kids as well.
2: Yes.
1: Well, that's a man that deserves a dinosaur. So Ty right. goes, I will gladly purchase that. And then he just writes down, I guess, dinosaur on a pad of paper next to him.
0: Right.
1: And every day this week, I've been like, hey, did you get the dinosaur? Hey, did you get the dinosaur? He goes, she hasn't texted me a link. And it turns out now I'm hearing reports that you have sent him a link, not just one time, but how many times?
2: Four.
1: So what say you, Tug?
0: I missed him.
1: How do you miss him?
0: Well, you know how you see one? I didn't see that.
1: You know, a letter can get lost in the mail. A text message doesn't get lost. It goes right to the text area.
0: Well, Kinsey, how you been feeling? Have you been feeling like, hey, that guy promised something and he didn't follow through and now I don't like him? And did you go through those emotions?
2: No. Nope, I'm a foster mom, so of course I know things happen.
0: Okay, well, fair enough. And I'm going to get that dinosaur. I just got to get that text. I can't find the text.
1: Let me say in Tig's defense, I'm also looking at the text line. I don't see any dinosaur links either.
2: I will send them again. It's four Walmart links.
1: Our text line, 918-879-9898, because I'm not seeing them.
2: Yes.
0: Let me give you Daniel's number. It's 334.
1: Well, don't give my number out.
0: Five.
1: But she's not... when did you send these links? Because I'm not seeing them either.
2: Let me go back and look, and I can tell you.
1: She's probably sent them to K95 or something.
0: Not the competitor. They probably already got them, too.
1: I got to tell you, you and Kinsey are quite a team together. You can't...
2: I sent them on Thursday at 9:21.
0: All right, this past Thursday, that would put it on the calendar, Daniel, as the 10th of September. But we initially talked way before September 10th, right?
2: No.
0: Oh.
2: We talked on September 10th, and you said, send
0: Great.
2: Some links, and I sent some links.
0: Wait, that can't be. September 10th?
1: Yeah, I don't see it either, but I don't want to argue with her. Why don't you resend the links? Hey, listen, it's going to take a miracle to get this guy to rise up on his hind legs and do anything, so you better go ahead and resend that link. What kind of dinosaur are we talking about here?
2: He likes Jurassic Park dinosaurs.
1: And how old is he?
2: Six.
1: I mean, Jurassic Park's a little heavy for a six-year-old, is it not?
2: You would think, but we have about $5,000 worth of dinosaurs at our house.
0: What are you doing here?
1: Wanting Tig's little dinosaur money,
0: I'm going to add $30 to their $5,000 collection.
1: Good grief.
0: I thought they were in desperate need of a dinosaur.
1: I did too, yeah. I mean, they were tugging at our heartstrings. I thought, oh no, this poor lady can't afford a dinosaur, but it turns out they have $5,000 worth of dinosaurs already, Tig. Mm-hmm. Now still send the dinosaur?
0: Yes, of course, because you foster children and then your kids are involved in that, and you said that your son does a great job with that, and then he may like a dinosaur. And I said, well, I'll just take care of that on my own with my own. I earn airline miles on this, so I will buy it, no problem.
2: Yes.
0: To add to that
2: he has
0: collection.
2: Been an absolute trooper with all of this, seeing the foster kids get new toys and everything.
1: Oh my gosh. So it kind of paint the picture here. He sees the foster kids get toys?
2: Yes, because usually when a foster comes in our home, they come with nothing.
0: And so people present those children with toys. Your son's not getting any of those toys, but we can hook up a dinosaur for him. Okay, well, you send that link again. That way it'll be at the top of our text.
1: She just sent it. I've got it here for you.
0: Okay, good enough. And I promise I will buy it today and send me an address to get it to and all that kind of stuff, and we'll make it all work out, okay?
2: Awesome. Thank you guys
0: all
2: so
0: right.
2: much.
0: Thank you. Kenzie. Is it McKenzie or Kenzie?
2: It's McKenzie. Yeah.
0: It is McKenzie. Okay, there you go. Well, all right, McKenzie, thank you. And sorry for Daniel reacting so late to this wish.
1: Sorry about him. She sent the link, Tig, for the Jurassic World Ultimate Damage Tylosaurus dinosaur figure, lights and sounds, neck thrash and chomp.
0: How much is it?
1: $42.94. Is that? Too much, huh?
0: Wait, $42.94.
1: Buddy, this features the neck thrash and chomp.
0: You know, $42.93 maybe, but Come on, 94 cents. All right, we'll get it to you. Okay.
2: Awesome. Thank you.
0: You're welcome. There you go, McKenzie. There working as she takes that call, and her kids are at the school she works at. And that would be kind of, I guess that would be cool to be able to go to work and see your kids throughout the day.
1: Would it be?
0: I think so. I always enjoy going to like Daddy Donut Day and stuff and seeing the kids in their actual environment.
1: So you like know? To see the kids and their dads?
0: Yeah.
1: Okay. Yeah. Not a weird thing to say this morning.
0: Hang out with the bros.
1: And what's your favorite part about seeing the daddies, as you call them, and the kids? Well, eating donuts together.
0: Well, you know how you get your kid home and you ask them about their day, and they're like, they act like they're prisoners and can't give up information or something. Like, they won't answer you. And so when I go over there, I get all the answers right in front of my face. I say, oh, I see what's happening here.
1: When a kid is like 3 years old, they will not shut up. And then when they get to be about 7 or 8, I'll be the kid. You ask me how my day was.
0: Hey, Daniel, man, how was your day at school? What was your favorite part of the day?
1: Good.
0: Yeah, so I like to go over there and see it firsthand what's going down. All right, so and we got some big decision to make. Suggest a wish on Friday. Tiger Daniel, 98.5.

0: 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Hey, welcome in. 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I thought we'd go with Garth Brooks today. Rodeo. And what's interesting about Garth Brooks is that he won't, you know how all artists have their thing on YouTube? You can go listen on YouTube. Mm-hmm. He doesn't play that game. Like, you can't. What's weird is, I got an app and I go listen to music and you try to hear Garth Brooks. You can't hear it. But then he allows people to cover it. Like, you can hear Thunder Rolls.
1: I was going to say,
0: how come he allows people to sing his songs, but he doesn't want his song on there?
1: I've also gotten on, like, Apple Music or something like that and tried to play a Garth Brooks song, and it's just some guy, and it's not Garth Brooks.
0: And you know, you got to, like, that's licensing. He's got to.
1: I think he's got a deal with Amazon, and so.
0: He's only exclusively there?
1: Yeah, right, I think okay. So, yeah.
0: Well, also here on 98.5 The Bull, I found the song. I had it imported from another country. Would you like to hear it?
1: Yes, play.
0: Our quality song of the day brought to you by Quality Heating, Cooling, Plumbing, and Electric. This was number one in 1993. Daniel, you were only like 38 back then. Good morning.
2: His eyes are cold and restless.

0: All right, so there we go. Garth Brooks, Rodeo. We're talking about how he doesn't let people listen to his music on YouTube and stuff. But then you can go listen to other people sing his songs, which means they must pay him for that, but he doesn't want his own stuff up there.
1: Listen to this. This is exactly what we're talking about. This is called the Studio Crew. So when you try to look up a Garth Brooks song on YouTube, it's just a guy singing it.
0: It's like a
1: cover.
0: Knockoff.
1: Wait, here, this guy.
2: This old highway's getting longer. It seems there ain't no wind inside.
1: Like Timu version of Garth Brooks.
0: That's interesting, right?
1: It's time now to give away some Parker McCollum tickets. And Tug, I get tired of you being a lifeline. So Chubbs from the Chubbs Show on K-Hits is going to join us. How do you, are you pretty good at trivia?
3: Big fan, yes. Great at trivia.
1: Are you really?
3: Absolutely, yes. I've been recruited by Jeopardy multiple times, but I just can't do it.
1: I always want to do this thing where we create a trivia dream team from all the people we have upstairs at News on 6 and then here at the radio department. Like, if you had to create a trivia dream team, who would you get from upstairs?
3: I'd be first round, but I'd go Leanne Taylor.
1: You think? Yeah, I think
3: Leanne,
1: right.
3: Very well versed. She absolutely knows it.
0: A little bit about everything, but then you have to have some specialists involved.
1: Like a science guy. Who would your science guy be?
3: Got to go Stacia, right? Stacia,
0: yeah,
3: she knows science. She knows weather and stuff, right? That counts as science, I think.
1: I would do Alan Crone.
3: Oh, he's smart, too.
1: How about your sports guy?
3: You just got to go me. I go me sports.
0: Okay, Chubb's a sports guy.
3: Well, actually, no, I don't know a lot about sports, and I've actually given up on watching football because the Cowboys break my heart every single year.
0: Well, then you suck at trivia.
3: Yeah, and I don't actually watch college football at all, really, so I should take that back. Yeah, I'm actually the worst for college. Actually, don't ask me sports anything.
1: All right, let's team up with Chubbs this morning and play a trivia game for Parker McCollum tickets. 918-879-9898. If you have nimble fingers this morning, you'll be the first to get through, and you'll team up. If you get enough of these right, you're going to go see Parker McCollum at the Paycom Center. It's Tig and Daniel. Who's this?
4: Oh. Morning. This is Courtney Van.
3: Hey, Courtney.
4: Good morning.
1: Courtney, how are you? Do you ever listen to the Chubbs Show on K-Hits?
3: Good looking out, guys. Thanks. No.
4: I do not because I religiously listen
1: Thank
4: to the
1: you.
4: Bull.
1: Don't you, listen to that you, garbage over
3: are
1: here.
3: Are you my wife? Because she's doing the exact same thing. Don't worry. She's listening here. She loves you guys.
0: Yeah, like I asked my son. This is my son, man.
3: Right.
0: And I go, hey, I'll ask him like once every 2 years. I go, has anybody ever listened to the Tig and Daniel Show? And he goes, no, they just talk about Chubbs.
3: Yes. Good looking out.
0: Wait, you know what? I pay for you to eat every night, right?
3: Right, right.
0: You know how this works.
3: He's a good kid, man. Smart, smart group.
1: Compliments about Chubbs are like
3: smart group.
0: No, he's like, no, the kids go wild for Chubbs, and they don't give
3: Thank
0: a
3: you,
0: rats about
3: okay,
0: what we
3: no.
0: do.
3: No, so. They really don't. Yeah. No,
1: well,
3: they really
1: Courtney
3: don't.
1: Does like us, so Courtney, here we're going to do some trivia questions here. All the answers include Park for Parker McCollum. If you need Chubbs' help this morning, you'll say, Chubbs, I need your help. You made a vow. Okay. All the answers include the word Park. Got it, Courtney?
4: I got it.
1: All right. Courtney. Which animated Comedy Central series follows Stan, Kyle, Cartman, and Kenny?
4: South Park.
3: Boom.
1: That is correct.
3: There it is. One.
4: Woo-hoo.
1: Courtney. What Rosa refused to give up her bus seat in Montgomery, Alabama in 1955?
4: Rosa Parks.
1: Woo! Rosa Parks.
3: We're cooking now.
1: Tig is from Alabama.
4: Yes,
1: in fact, his granddad participated in the civil rights movement when he tried to fight for segregation.
3: What a hero. What a hero.
0: he goes, Chubbs, he takes
3: wait,
0: me
3: wait,
0: to...
3: Wait, you said four? Oh,
1: right.
3: No.
1: He
3: wrong,
1: was there trying to
3: way.
1: Block the schools along with George Wallace.
3: It's fake news. I'm not listening to this.
0: Chubbs, he takes me to the VFW here in Tulsa. These are war veterans.
3: Right. Hero.
0: For the
3: True
0: United
3: heroes.
0: States of America. And then he goes, guys, Tig's dad here, our granddad, fought in the Second World War. And they go, hey, man... Tell your granddad thanks for service, and then Daniel ends that with for the Germans.
3: Oh,
0: dude, in the VFW.
1: His dad was a particularly brutal guy in World War II. He fought for the Germans.
3: Hey, you guys really look out for each other, though. That's good, man. Good friends around here.
1: Courtney, what Linkin Park song begins with the lyric? It starts with one, and I've given away the answer.
3: No, you didn't.
1: Well, Park is the answer.

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2: That thing that was squirts.
3: The first one that
4: hey
3: was
4: now.
3: Water into the air.
4: That thing that squirts.
5: That's Yosemite.
3: No.
5: Wait, no, it's not the one. No, I was trying to say, guys, Yosemite is not. Don't give me that. You have that on.
4: You know, she was almost to get every single one right. She would have got a proposal.
3: Can I be a lifeline?
4: And the Parker McCollum.
3: Can I be a lifeline?
4: Yeah, go ahead.
3: Yellowstone
4: National Park.
3: Okay, so here we go.
5: Bring up the TV show, dude. That's the one I know.
4: No. Oh, now she will get the proposal. Thanks to Tig. Courtney, I must now get down on one knee and ask for your hand in marriage. You got every single one right.
5: What's happening here, you guys?
6: Well, Daniel, I'm going to have to say no.
4: What?
6: My husband would be very upset with you.
4: What's your husband's name?
5: Here, talk bad about her husband now.
6: Sam.
5: There we go.
6: Wait. Sam. Wait.
4: How long have you been with her?
6: I've been with her for 15 years.
4: 15 years. Well, I hope you and Sam have a great time at Parker McCollum at the Paycom Center coming up later on this month. Do me a favor, Courtney, give me three numbers and an animal.
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9: Another day of intense September heat. By lunchtime, we'll be in the mid-90s and afternoon highs reaching near 100. Once again, heat indices about 105 and more heat advisories in effect. A few isolated afternoon pop-up showers and storms possible today and tomorrow. Highs tomorrow, once again, near 100. From the Bob Mills Weather Center, I'm News on 6 Meteorologist Station 8.
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1: Stop and go conditions into the I-44 interchange. Westbound on I-44 as you head out of Catoosa. Have some sluggish conditions there. I'm Randy Fuller with Oklahoma's Own Traffic.
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0: Tig, there's a dream that I think all men have. It's not 85 the Bull. Yeah, okay. Every guy. And name one that doesn't have this this wish and this fantasy about jumping on a train one day that's slowly moving by. Now, listen, that's a dangerous thing to do. I wouldn't do it. It might cut off my leg. But have you never, Tig, wanted to hop a train?
1: I was curious if I could keep up with it so I could jump on it. Sure, yeah. And then see where I landed. Because whenever I've been on a train before, and you don't know where you are when
0: what
1: you're
0: on a train. What do you mean you've been on a
1: train? Well, like I rode a train from Mobile, Alabama to New York City. And they don't have like street signs where you know that says, hey, welcome to Norfolk. Like you just don't know where you are.
0: Well, you recognize there's a big difference in just hopping a train and buying a ticket and then taking a trip somewhere. Have you ever wanted to hop a train?
1: Yes, I just said so.
0: Okay. And DC, have you ever wanted to do this? Our boss, DC?
2: Sure.
0: You have?
2: You just said everyone's kind of had the fantasy about you see a
0: train. And what's prevented you from?
2: Common sense. It's got to, you know, where am I getting off?
0: See, I'm more about I don't want to fall down and get my leg cut off by the train. And plus, it's highly illegal.
2: I think about the scene from Oh, Brother, Where Art Thou, where they
0: jump on there.
2: Jump and then any Smitties on board?
1: I'm worried about getting on the top because when you go through a tunnel, they have that light hanging down. That's how, you know, in movies, if you hang out on the top, somebody holds your head up.
2: Oh,
1: and
2: wow, the top of the train, yeah.
0: You
2: know.
0: Yeah, you don't hop a train and get on the top of it, buddy. If you not,
2: get in the boxcar.
0: Have you ever heard this Kenny Rogers song, The Gambler, when they get on this train? They don't sit on the top of it. They're in one of the boxcars.
1: By the way, I went to Elgin Park to watch a football game, and I had to go back to my car, but I got caught on the other side of the train tracks.
2: Yep.
1: This thing's like 9 minutes long,
2: yep.
1: And then another train comes, and there's none of those cars where it has that sliding door you can get in. It's just like gasoline. So there's no place to go.
2: Yeah, my younger brother did it. He jumped on it. He jumped on a train, slow moving. He and a buddy. It started picking up speed a little bit. They got a little nervous about jumping off. And 40 miles later, in some small town in northwest Arkansas, they were able to jump off, and he could find a payphone, call dad, come pick him up.
0: And was your dad? Was he cool about it?
2: No. He was pissed.
0: Did you not tell him about your fantasies?
2: At 12, those weren't all my fantasies.
0: Wait, this guy was 12?
2: My brother was 12 when he did
0: oh,
2: that.
0: Oh, my God, would have killed him. No, I'm talking like about like a grown crazy. Man.
2: No, he was a kid.
0: You left out the best part of the story. You're telling me your 12-year-old brother, yeah. Tyke's son is 11, and I got to tell you, if this guy got anywhere near a train,
1: no
0: I
1: way,
0: would
1: man.
0: Kill this dude.
1: I get nervous walking good across grief. Peoria with him.
0: Oh, my word. So he's 12 years old. Yeah, of course your dad was mad. I thought this guy was like 30 when he jumped the train.
2: He had two traumatic events at 12. He also got busted stealing a squirt gun, a water gun, at the Skaggs Alpha Beta. And they banned him for life. And 20 years later, he still won't go in one of the stores, which I
0: what
2: don't
0: the figure. Heck is an Alpha Beta?
2: Skaggs was, that was the name of the store. You know, like, what was it, Piggly Wiggly, where you grew up?
1: Yeah. Oh, that was a grocery store. Okay.
2: Yeah, it was like that. It was like a CVS back in the day.
0: Okay, I never heard of such a thing. Well, this guy, you know, that's a normal thing to do, to take a water gun, but this guy's 12 hopping a train?
2: I tell you, he was a degenerate.
0: How old was his buddy?
2: They were both the same age.
0: Tig, like, you can't understand.
1: That's crazy because, and I know they weren't even running away. They were just trying
2: goofing.
1: To have a little fun.
2: Yeah, just goofing.
1: But I did that thing when I was a kid. I'm like, you know, I've been wronged here at the house. My mom, she's wronged me. My dad, I'm gonna run away.
2: Okay.
1: And then about 14 minutes in, you walk back home. These kids jumped a train and went 40 miles out.
2: I don't believe it was their intention. They see it's moving very slow.
1: And
2: this
1: they don't
2: looks
1: know what
2: like
1: to do.
2: Fun. They jump in the boxcar, and then it starts getting a little faster, and they look out the window or the door, and they get too afraid to jump. And
1: they miss their window.
2: Yeah, and it's out in the country, next thing you know, and they have to wait to the next small town.
0: I wish I could see Tiger's reaction if his 11-year-old called him from 40 miles away.
1: We lost him, and I know every parent's done this, and it's not like a theory. It's a law at this point. You bring a child to gathering place, you're going to wonder where that child is for 4 or 5 minutes, and that's an eternity. And I can't imagine a train. And not
2: yeah, but
1: they,
2: he didn't know. It wasn't that his parents knew.
1: Why didn't he use a cell phone?
0: Back in the day.
2: They had not been invented, sir.
0: What if he would have jumped and the dang thing went to Alaska? I mean, what would have happened
2: possibilities.
0: Then?
2: Luckily for him, it stops in Pea Ridge, Arkansas.
1: Oh, he's seen Pea Ridge. Lucky guy. Yeah.
0: I would probably hop a train in my luck. It would just go to like 61st and Peoria.
1: They go to the quick trip on Denver.
0: Yeah, or either it's either going to go 1 mile away, just a much, you know, like an inconvenience, or like Iran.
2: Or he pulled
1: Iran. Some train trip.
0: What do you do, Tig, if you get on there and you're just stuck?
1: It's got to stop eventually.
0: But it could go all the way to Alaska. And also, I heard those guys that work the rail yards will beat your tail now if they catch you. For real. They don't call the police. They beat you with a billy club.
1: They take it in their own hands.
0: Yeah.
1: I didn't know that. Okay, yeah, I won't be this age, too? No way.
0: No, your age and obesity would probably prevent you from hopping a train. You would derail it trying to get up there with that big barrel.
1: So I have no problem, though. Wouldn't have to call anybody. Except for the IMSA.
0: What a story. 12 years old, 40. I would have killed this guy when I got him.
2: Oh, he got, he was punished.
0: Yeah, I hope so.
1: This is the Bull.

0: of the Bull, Tig and Daniel. Hey, welcome in, guys.
1: Tig is over there feverishly trying to order the kid a dinosaur for a Tig and Daniel's suggest a wish. If you have a wish, these are small wishes now. Don't text in wanting a new house. We don't have the budget for that. We're doing very small wishes. One lady texted us at 918-879-9898. She said that in order to thank her kid for being so good with the foster kid that was there, she'd like him to receive a dinosaur.
0: Well,
1: so
0: she was fostering kids at the house, and she has her own biological children, but she's fostering. And when foster kids come into the house, they don't have any toys, and so people would donate toys. So her own children didn't receive toys, and you know, he was very good about it and saw the other kids get toys and said, hey, now it might be a good time for my kid to get a toy. And she said he would like a dinosaur, and I said, you know what, I'll get the dinosaur for him.
1: So Tig is over here this morning. He's on walmart.com trying to order the link or the dinosaur. She sent a link.
0: She did.
1: Watching this guy try to order something on the internet is painful. You must have typed, and I'm not exaggerating, 20 to 30 minutes over there, you're typing and doing things.
0: It's like I wrote The Shining by Stephen King, trying to type all this stuff in there.
1: I order a lot of things offline. I've never had to type that much. Okay, what is happening with you trying to order it from Walmart.com?
0: Okay, so I go and click the link she sent me for the dinosaur for her son. And then it goes, hey, good choice there on that dinosaur. Let's get you paid up. We'll get this thing on the way. And so I hit a couple things, and it goes, you need to sign in. And that, which is so ridiculous, it's so unnecessary. So I don't have a Walmart account. And so I go in and I said, all right, I'll start my Walmart account. I type in an email address, and it didn't work. It says, listen, because it sent me a text to my phone, that double authenticator.
1: Oh,
0: I type in the code. It says, we can't accept the code. So I type it in again, and it's the right code. So then I go, I'm just going to start from scratch. I'm going to use another email address this time. This time everything works.
1: You couldn't check out as a guest?
0: Could not. It said, man, I had to sign in.
1: Oh, my word.
0: Unless, well, I totally missed it, but I looked
1: everywhere. And then he sits there for 10 minutes wondering if he'd purchased it or not.
0: There's more to this story.
1: Oh, gosh.
0: There's more layers to this.
1: I'm dying.
0: So anyway, I get through, and I've got the dinosaur there. I hit the checkout cart. I put in my credit card number and, you know, that weird three-digit thing and then the other things. And the thing spins and goes, hey, great, look at this. And this is the exact thing that is across my screen right now for this dinosaur. Put in her address and everything. Walmart says, time to get excited, your order is in the works. And I go, I did it, Daniel. I ordered the dinosaur. It's going to that address in Beggs where she lives. Fantastic. Text message from Walmart. Sorry, comma, we canceled your Walmart order. It has been flagged by our policy review team. Details, click the link below. Should I click that link? I mean, that's legit,
1: well,
0: right?
1: Well, I don't understand how you're having such a hard time buying something online.
0: The computer says, time to get excited. Your order is in the works. It has a green check mark. Text message says, yeah, it says, we canceled your order because it's been flagged by our policy review team. I'm going to click this link because it says for more details. Now, I'm going to click the link. And what is this? All right, so now it's going to some website.
1: Okay, buddy. But just from now on.
0: Oh, now I got to sign in to see the message.
1: Enough. I've never seen a man who cannot purchase something online. They make it so easy these days. And you've literally been working on this for 30 minutes.
0: It's impossible.
1: It's painful.
0: Like Walmart doesn't even want you to have it.
1: I don't know if it's Walmart or you.
0: 363. Hold on. Okay, so now I'm doing the two-factor to read the message they sent me.
1: Why do we need two factors to buy something from Walmart?
0: I know.
1: This is why I have Prime. This is why you should get Prime. He's the only guy in America that doesn't have Prime.
0: I went to Amazon to see if this dinosaur was on it. It's not on it.
1: Listen to me right now.
0: Okay.
1: There's zero chance that particular dinosaur, it's a Jurassic Park-themed dinosaur. There's not a chance in H that it's not at Amazon.
0: I looked it up, man. I looked up everything. It didn't have that exact dinosaur, man. So I'm putting in this. Oh, my God.
1: Listen to him grunting and moaning. I mean, straining. I've never seen
0: it. Verification code you entered is incorrect, even though I just hit the thing that puts it in there. I can't do it. I can't do it.
1: Buddy.
0: I can't do it.
1: You can't function in society. You cannot order something at Walmart.com. It's ridiculous. I've never seen an adult not be able to do this. I bet there are babies out there, 3-4 years old, that could complete an order online.
0: No, we're not going to commercial until I get this. We can't do it.
1: You're probably getting scammed, too.
0: All right, I want you to...
1: You're just like my mom.
0: It says
1: mom.
0: I can't give you this code.
1: You're like my mom, and I have to be like, now listen, don't do anything unless you check with me first. And now you've clicked on some kind of weird link?
0: It says I'm signing into Walmart, but it says it doesn't work. Hold on.
1: It's probably from some other country. It's probably spelt like W-A-L-L-M-A-R-T.
0: I need total silence. Okay. I've verified the verification three times. I've got the right number in there. And I'm going to hit sign in. All right, now something. Oh, are you kidding me? No, I don't want to add a passkey. Skip for now, forever.
1: Skip for now. Like one of these days you're going to wake up in the middle of the night and go, I need to put that
0: passkey. Sorry, we
1: on.
0: Had to cancel some items due to unusual account activity. You're not going to be charged. We've released the temporary hold and notified your bank. What unusual activity? That's the first thing I've done on that account.
1: All right. Apparently, you've been ordering things on there that have now flagged you.
0: I assure you, I've not been ordering anything.
1: Dirty Bird is kicked off.
0: It makes you want to throw up to spend
1: the
0: money.
1: The Walmart website.
0: Okay. Yeah, I have been.
1: What have you been ordering on there, old Dirty Bird?
0: Nothing that I know of. Anyway, I can't
1: work. Susan on the text line writes, stop clicking text links. Banker here. She's saying you probably now have given out all your stuff.
0: I clicked six of them.
1: Huh. You clicked six? Okay, well.
0: But it said it was from Walmart.
1: Well, of course, man. That's exactly what a scammer would say.
0: I need to read up on that stuff, Daniel.
1: You do. Maybe that's the problem. You're not a strong reader when you
0: go to
1: the website.
0: Not a strong reader. Not good at technology, I guess, but the Strong Readers Act is here to help. One of my favorite things is, especially when he was little, was sitting down with my son and just reading with him. And it was fun to see him learn to read and get more advanced and more advanced and more advanced. And plus, it was just good quality time together. I loved it, and I think he benefited from that as well.
1: Yeah, reading is a huge part of our lives, and that's why the Strong Readers Act is a new game plan. Not just to help students, but also teachers, parents, identify problems reading early on. Back in the day, if you had a reading issue, you just were left behind.
0: Sometimes you were.
1: They didn't know about these things.
0: I need to brush up because apparently I'm going to be reading a lot about my legal rights after my severe hackings I'm going to get today. But there's help here in Oklahoma. It's called the Strong Readers Act. The Strong Readers Act not only helps you identify maybe some problems with reading early on, but here's the other thing, too. How do you teach somebody to read? Like, I can do it, but how do you teach somebody to read? It helps along with that, and you can check out the Strong Readers Act here in Oklahoma. Just look up online, Strong Readers Act. That's Strong Readers Act.
1: From the text line, Tig, Amber texts, sometimes the Walmart links are from third-party sellers, so most likely that isn't from Walmart. Oh, boy. You have done it now, buddy.
0: Well, I guess I need to read my credit card statement after I read the Strong Readers Act. Online, you can check it out. I might be back.
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3: 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Another day of intense September heat. By lunchtime, we'll be in the mid-90s and afternoon highs reaching near 100. Once again, heat indices about 105 and more heat advisories in effect. A few isolated afternoon pop-up showers and storms possible today and tomorrow. Highs tomorrow, once again, near 100. From the Bob Mills Weather Center, I'm News on 6 meteorologist Station 8.
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1: Increasing traffic volume about 10 minutes from that point into the BA. Also, northbound on 75, you're going to slow down at 121st into 96. I'm Randy Fuller with Oklahoma's own traffic.
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0: It's going to be a fun night at Kane's Ballroom. Yes, that Kane's Ballroom, legendary. And you can be there absolutely free. We got a few extra tickets, Daniel. Right now, actually, you can text us on our listener line, 918-879-9898, 918-879-9898. Right now, we'll try to hook you up with some tickets to come to Kane's Ballroom tonight to see Zach John King.
1: That's what it was.
0: He's
1: going to
0: be in the BOK this weekend, too, with Thomas Rhett.
1: Right. So this is a big deal here. This is not just some guy off the streets. This is a guy that's opening for Thomas Rhett this weekend. He's on his way up. Zach John King, a heck of an artist, and you'll get to hang out with him, meet him, talk to him.
0: He's already latched on to Thomas Rhett. He's got something going on, and we got kind of a private VIP thing tonight. After work, what time would we need to be available, Dan?
1: 6:30, I believe, is when the show starts.
0: We'll see you at 6:30. Just text us, 918-879-9898. We'll try to squeeze you in. Do that now.
2: My name's John MacArthur, and I work this dirt.

0: This is 98.5 The Bull. You've got Tig and Daniel. Ella Langley, man, she is on her way. When are we, like, how many weeks away? How long have we been talking about this show, and how long have people been so excited still about this show? October, it falls on a Friday night, right, Daniel?
1: Oh, boy, that's great. I love Friday a show night. On a Friday night. Yes.
0: Yeah, good thing work's not the next day, because they're crazy as hell. I always like to watch the front door when all the husbands have to carry their wives' purses back to the truck.
1: I believe they're all used to the new bag policy. It's a clear bag thing. And, in the beginning, there's some hiccups.
0: Here she is, Ella Langley.

0: Oh, man, something made my son's whole afternoon the other day.
1: What's that now?
0: It's just living life and taking him to McDonald's because he likes to get the McFlurry. What is that? It's ice cream and some weird cup they put it in. And we get in, and I even let him take my credit card, and then he gets to scan it. That's all fun for kids these days. And he goes up and gets his McFlurry. I mean, I loved it too, Daniel.
1: He got his McFlurry and
0: but
1: what?
0: But anyway, it wasn't a very busy period at McDonald's. And apparently, like, when they're not super busy, they're doing other tasks back there. Maybe it's cleaning the microwave, whatever they're doing back there. The downtime when the drive-thru isn't just bursting with activity, they do other things around there. And the manager, he was the one that took our order. He's the top dog in the building. He's the one taking our order. And he's also trying to manage these people, do these other tasks that they're also responsible for. And the guy goes around the corner, and we could only hear him. We didn't see what he was looking at or talking about. And the guy goes, "What the hell is that?"
1: Well, what was that?
0: We loved it, man. I mean, it was just like, it was beautiful. It wasn't too much of a cuss word, but whatever it was, he was pissed. And but we always have to wonder, what the hell was that? And I mean, he just loved every second of it. He goes, "Did you hear that?" I said, "Of course I've heard that. That was the greatest thing." But now I do want to know what the heck was going on back there. Like, what could it have possibly been? You worked in a restaurant.
1: Well, you see some crazy stuff. I remember a few years ago, there was a big controversy at Burger King because one of the employees filled up the big giant sink and with soap and got into it like a bath.
0: He bathed in it, yeah.
1: And people were all up in arms about that. I'm like, I don't care about that.
0: You don't care about a man taking a bath in the Burger King.
1: In the sink? No, that's a sink.
0: I mean, yeah, it's not like they're cooking burgers
1: rats,
0: in there.
1: Yeah. I mean, you see a bunch of crazy stuff working in fast food. Buddy, some of the best days of my life, me and my friends, we worked at the Dairy Queen in Alabama, and I just loved every second of it. Because you get a headset, so if me and you were working in a Dairy Queen together, we'd have a headset on, and me and you could talk to each other.
0: And the customers wouldn't hear us?
1: Correct.
0: So, like, it was close communication between the two of us.
1: And we used to play a game where I would tell the person, "Hey, you have to just repeat after me no matter what."
0: Yeah, right.
1: Do you remember when David Letterman did that with Rupert G as a waiter?
0: Yeah, so
1: we would do that kind of thing.
0: I'm at the window, and I'm hearing you, but I just got to, so let's work through this. I've got a customer at the window. I reach out towards the customer, and you say something like,
1: I would have you say something like, "Okay, here is your Blizzard. Would you like some sanitary napkins with that?"
0: Here's your Blizzard. Would you like some sanitary napkins with that?
1: Yeah.
0: And you have to repeat what your friend instructed you to say.
1: And it was just a real treat.
0: Man, I wish I could go back. Yeah.
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0: and Daniel. Hey, Daniel.
1: Well, Tig, you're going to be very jealous at what I just bought tickets for.
0: Space Camp? What?
1: No. Tulsa, Top of the Town.
0: What's that mean?
1: Top of the Town is where you go to, like, four iconic rooftops here in Tulsa.
0: Mm-hmm.
1: And you go up there for, like, a little, like, happy hour kind of thing. It's mostly just to be on top of these buildings.
0: Yeah. Is there, and the Rawls got one downtown, right?
1: Well, no, no, that, because that's a restaurant on top. This is a, just on top, on the roof.
0: Oh, so they,
1: Top of the Town is an exclusive roving rooftop experience that invites guests to explore some of downtown Tulsa's most iconic buildings in a single evening.
0: How do I get that? Because I've tried to get to the top of that BOK tower down there, and they don't have a skyloft or anything for the public. You just got to work up there.
1: Right. So this is what this event is.
0: Does that tell you the buildings?
1: Yes. The Reunion Center, that's on 4th Street. The Phil Tower building is one of the.
0: That's cool.
1: The
0: that's
1: Tulsa
0: a cool
1: skyline.
0: Place.
1: The Mayo Hotel, which anybody can get up there. And then Mayo 420.
0: So still not the big tall building downtown, though.
1: Is that your dream, is to go to top the Williamson?
0: I even went up and talked to security, and they're like, man, it's just boardrooms up there. We don't have, like, a public area.
1: So
0: you can't go up unless you work there.
1: I mean, surely we can find somebody that works there. It'll take us up
0: I know.
1: There.
0: That's why he said. You got to know somebody, but I don't know anybody that works in that building that
1: well,
0: I know of.
1: Why don't you call out and request somebody that knows to text us on the text line.
0: Yeah, take us up there. Take me and Daniel. If you know, maybe they're listening over there on their FM radio.
1: I want to go up there, and I also want to go in that Summit Club that's on top of one of those buildings where
0: yeah,
1: the
0: but
1: rich
0: I thought
1: folks
0: that was like
1: out.
0: Private or
1: it
0: something.
1: It is private.
0: So you can't get in.
1: Unless we know somebody, Tig. And
0: oh,
1: now
0: I see.
1: We're
0: you
1: mass
0: get
1: communicating here. Yeah.
0: I forget that. I want to go to the top of that building downtown, the big one. You know, the BOK thing. And if you work there, we're your pals, right? You can take us up there. You can pat us down. Like, whatever you got to do, if you work at the BOK, get us.
1: Okay.
0: I tell you what, if they do that, Daniel, I'll bow the, anything they want from that touchless quick trip they got downstairs.
1: Yeah.
0: Where you don't have to pay or something.
1: Well, anyway, before Ty goes off this weird tangent about him wanting what he wants to do, yeah, Top of the Town, you should look into this.
0: Yeah, I know. Top of the Town should be at the top of the tallest building.
1: You're not running the Top of the Town. Why don't you just buy a ticket and not criticize where the roofs are?
0: The Hard Rock's got a good restaurant on the top of theirs.
1: That's a restaurant. Listen.
0: So you're literally saying you climb up the fire escape to the top of the building.
1: You get to get on the top of the rooftop.
0: Like in the movie The Hangover where the guy lived
1: right
0: up there on a mattress?
1: Yes, and they have like music and sunset views. You know what? Don't get to the top of the town. I don't want to look over while I'm trying to enjoy my evening.
0: That would make me so uncomfortable,
1: and
0: though.
1: See Tulsa's biggest chud, you, up there also on the
0: Do
1: rooftop.
0: Do they have a barrier? I mean, like where you don't get too close?
1: Yes, they've done this
0: and
1: for
0: I've
1: many
0: seen
1: years
0: you
1: in
0: up
1: a row.
0: There, yeah. See, you have some drinks.
1: One drink and just stumble off the roof.
0: Don't do that.
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0: talking, Dana, a little bit earlier. You have not tried India Palace in town, and it is it's just delicious. It's delightful, so much so that you ever done any food cheating? Where, like, you have, like, a family or whatever, but you secretly eat in between meals?
1: So, in other words, you get yourself a little snack,
0: Yeah, I would catch people doing that. I'd find a receipt in the car and be like, I didn't go to Arby's. Who went to Arby's? Little secret snack. I snuck down to India Palace one day, and I got the tandoori chicken, and that's what you want. But you say you're going to a buffet, so I guess they would have it all.
1: My buddy Jeff says to go there for the lunch buffet, because then you can try everything.
0: Who's your buddy Jeff?
1: That's for me to
0: know. You got a new friend?
1: I've known Jeff a while now.
0: But I'm your friend.
1: Okay.
0: I should know when new people enter the circle.
1: No, you don't.
0: Who's it? Forget the tandoori. Who's Jeff?
1: Jeff is fascinating, by the way. You are
0: so boring. It's such a generic name. Is his name really Jeff?
1: You're not going to believe this. He competes all over the United States in arm wrestling.
0: Okay. How did you meet Jeff?
1: That's for me
0: to
1: know.
0: And why don't I know about Jeff?
1: You ain't going to know about
0: Jeff. Hey, I should know.
1: You ain't going to know about Jeff.
0: Wait, this is the first time
1: Jeff's arms compared to yours, Tig. Your arms look like ramen noodles compared to Jeff's arm.
0: All right. I got a couple. All right. Now, this is bothering me, actually.
1: Okay.
0: Okay, so you found a new friend. I'm your friend.
1: That's right.
0: I'm like, I've known you 25 years. I should know when people enter your circle.
1: No.
0: And you met a Jeff out, this Jeff character. Now, did you meet him out socially? Did y'all add each other on Facebook? How did that work?
1: We know each other through some people.
0: And then you and Jeff, y'all kind of went to the side, and y'all now have your own circle, you and Jeff.
1: I mean, I wouldn't say that far. I just know Jeff.
0: Do you text Jeff?
1: No, not too often.
0: You call Jeff?
1: No. Just see him from time to time.
0: Okay. I got to meet Jeff and approve.
1: You're not going to meet Jeff ever.
0: Does he have a job?
1: Of course.
0: He's not a slouch.
1: I just told you he's a world arm wrestling champion. Like, for real. Like, do you know that movie with Sylvester Stallone where he competes in arm wrestling?
0: Uh-huh.
1: This dude does that.
0: And his name's Jeff. And how long have you been knowing Jeff?
1: I'm not answering any more of your questions.
0: How long have you known Jeff?
1: I'm not answering any more of your questions about Jeff.
0: How
1: That's
0: long
1: for
0: been
1: me
0: with
1: to
0: her?
1: Know.
0: Okay. Well, I didn't know about this Jeff character, and I'm uncomfortable.
1: You're not going to know about it.
0: Can I meet him at Christmas or something?
1: No.

0: You're going to get the hottest country music right here day after day after day.
1: I know what you're thinking.
0: You're experiencing Deja Mu on 98.5 The Bull.

0: There's a place in Tulsa where kids can go play like the arcade, but guess what's in it? Nothing, and I mean nothing, except claw machine games. That's the whole place.
1: Oh, wait, it's a whole, it's like building
0: only
1: with nothing but that?
0: Claw machines.
1: Where's that?
0: Look it up, south of where we are now. But I looked it up, and I mean, they do birthday parties, and if you book a party for 10 or something, you get 240 tokens, and it's nothing but claw machine.
1: Can you tell me the name of it in order to look it up?
0: Look up Claw Machine Tulsa, man. I don't know. I didn't remember it, but that's all they have in there is claw machines, and they have a program where if you get like 8 tiny ones, you can trade it up for a big boy. Ah. So you walk out of there with, like, instead of tiny ones, you get one of those big boys you can give to somebody or keep for yourself or whatever. But the whole thing is claw machines.
1: Are you talking about magical claws?
0: I think so.
1: Well, there it is.
0: That's the deal.
1: I'll be dang. What a rip.
0: Well, that's a guy trying to make money.
1: I bet he is.
0: There's no basketball game or anything like that.
1: I'm looking at the pictures now. I see
0: there's no dinosaur game.
1: 3 just rows of claw machines.
0: It's just claw machines. That's it.
1: Wow. Well, you know, I would be curious to go check it out.
0: Did it look more for girls, or does it look like everything I saw in there was pink on the website?
1: No, there's no. It's for everybody.
0: Like for everybody. Yeah. Okay. Just claw machines.
1: 4.9 out of 5 stars on Google reviews.
0: Yeah, you're sitting
1: and
0: there.
1: And this ain't like 30 reviews. There's about 600 reviews or 555 reviews, and 4.9 is incredible.
0: Are those claw machines loose, like slot machines? I mean, are you like probably going to win something?
1: I don't know.
0: You know? Because I do know that they can adjust the tension, or they can make it to where it's easy or hard on you.
1: I mean, these reviews are almost so good. We had a birthday party for our boys, and it was amazing. The decorations in the party room were perfect, and the kids had so much fun. Tio is extremely helpful and so sweet. Would recommend. Well, look at that.
0: A whole claw machine is called Magical Claws. And I Googled that in my house.
1: Chris Hansen's going to show up at your house.
0: That's my search history. Magical Claws in Tulsa.
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0: The country you know, here it comes. 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Don't rock.

0: Gambino. Do your little son a favor, Tig. I saw that they have pumpkins out already at like Walmart and Reese's and places like that. I'm going to go buy this guy a big old pumpkin and drop it right over there to your place, because then you're going to have to carve this thing, and by the time Halloween comes around, it's going to be nothing but slime.
1: Not if I don't, if I cut it open, yeah, but it self-preserves otherwise.
0: I'm going to go ahead and cut a little plug in it for
1: you. Don't put a plug in the...
0: And you're going to have that stinking pumpkin on your front porch as it rots and caves in and attracts gnats.
1: Also, man, like these pumpkin, they've upped the game on the pumpkin carving, because when I was a boy, you would just get a big knife out of the drawer, and then you would cut triangles for eyes and something for the mouth and all that. Now, you've got to do like a Monet and do a stencil or something.
0: It includes a stencil and a tracer.
1: My God.
0: It is a huge burden, buddy.
1: I mean, it is like ridiculous. And then, do you know what they have now? I'm not even kidding. They have this thing. Now, everything's on the internet, you know? So you can take a picture of your child, and then it makes that child's face a stencil. And then you take that stencil and you carve out a picture of your kid on your pumpkin.
0: Why would you do that?
1: Nobody knows. But apparently people do it because they obviously wouldn't put it in the stores if it wasn't selling.
0: Anyway, so I'm going to do you that solid. Drop one off today for you. Hope you guys enjoy that.
1: You'll have a pumpkin.

0: This is 98.5 The Bull. You've got Tig and Daniel.
1: Where are you at on oysters these days, Tig?
0: I'm done. I've retired from oysters.
1: You got one bad one.
0: Well, I decided a long time ago I was done with seafood, but I had one like kind of holdover, and that was a raw oyster because I like the horseradish you put on it.
1: And the cocktail sauce and the cracker.
0: You basically dance it up so it tastes exactly the opposite of an oyster.
1: Well, see, here's the thing, though. They just opened up, or it's been open, probably about a year or two now, that Ava June's right there next to you.
0: That's right.
1: And they have good, like, oysters. And when I say good oysters, I like a small oyster. I don't want one that's humongous.
0: Yeah.
1: Like, the smaller, to me, the better, right?
0: Okay.
1: You feel that way, too, right?
0: I don't want a glob of oyster.
1: You went to another place, and they got, like, Gulf oysters, and that is the size of, like, a chicken breast.
0: It's pretty gross. And oysters is like the only food I can imagine where you order like half a dozen. So you got six or you got 12 or whatever. One just tastes weird in that batch. Now, in normal circumstances, if I got a piece of chicken and it tastes weird, I go like, hey, what's going on with the chicken here? But when you get oysters, it's just part of the game you're playing.
1: You don't
0: send an oyster back.
1: I don't go to a place where I get a bad oyster. I've never had a bad oyster. Not one single time.
0: And then you haven't grown up near the water, because I grew up near the water, and you're playing kind of Russian roulette. I mean, they look healthy. They look fine, but something, that thing was messed up.
1: Well,
0: and disgusting.
1: No, I don't do that. I don't play those games.
0: But a lot of people who eat seafood won't touch oysters. There's a lot of rules going on.
1: Well, see, here's the thing. I don't like them very often, but I want about three about once every 6 months. So you're going to have to start going with me to get these oysters.
0: Yeah, I think I'm out of the game, man. And everybody
1: you're back
0: says,
1: in.
0: Huh?
1: You're back in. Sorry.
0: Like, and I got to say this about fish, and God bless if you like fish. That's fine. Do you? But it's an interesting food to eat because, okay, so like, let's say that I walk into a butcher shop and they're just got, cattle and they've got whatever. It just smells like a place. You walk into a fish shop, it smells like the depths of hell in there. And then you're supposed to eat, and there's like a fish head looking at you.
1: Mm-hmm.
0: I can't do it. I can't look at the entire animal I'm eating. I realize there's hypocrisy there because I don't see a cow when I eat a hamburger. But I can't look in the eyes of and then eat it.
1: Well, oyster don't have eyes.
0: But what is that?
1: What is an oyster? Mollusk.
0: Yeah, is it?
1: I don't know. Anyway, we're going.
0: And then I read they have feelings.
1: Listen, I'm not trying to get into no philosophical debate.
0: Like, you're eating
1: oysters.
0: Alive.
1: It's not alive. It is. We'll go to this place and try them.
0: It's a live oyster, but okay.
1: All right. Me and you, Ava Junes, will go get oysters.
0: How do you think they kill it? You think they stab in the brain?
1: I don't know, man.
0: That thing's alive when you eat
1: not
0: it.
1: Not to think of it. No, it's not.
0: Yes,
1: it's not
0: is.
1: Moving at all.
0: It's alive. And then you chomp into it and it hurts.
1: Go ahead and look it up really quickly. I don't think it is alive. It is not. There's no movement. There's no nothing.
0: Oyster alive.
1: I really don't think it is.
0: Eat it. Yes, raw oysters are alive. So there you go.
1: Oh my God.
0: So when you crunch it.
1: You messed it up.
0: And that guy's like screaming, but he has no vocal cords. So he's like, ah.
1: I don't think so.
0: No, what do you mean you don't think so? I told you already. I grew up by the water. Those things, you're eating a live animal, man. It's like you just bit a fish you caught.
1: Oh, come on, man.
0: I told
1: That's
0: you.
1: Really upsetting
0: I
1: now.
0: I told you, man. They're screaming, but they can't. I'm telling you. Then I got all worried about that. And so I said, yeah, I'm probably out of the oyster game now.
1: Okay, well, now this makes me feel, I don't know, better or worse. ask another AI. I say, yes, raw oysters are usually still alive or just barely alive when you eat them. So
0: they're hanging on to hope, and
1: maybe,
0: then you squash the
1: maybe
0: hope.
1: I'm doing them a kindness by putting them better.
0: They're euthanasia.
1: Begging. The oysters I eat, Tig, are begging for death. They're barely alive.
0: Okay.
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Don't forget Oak Treaty Revival and Extreme Rodeo coming to the BOK Center in November. Got your tickets later on. Here's Kenny Chesney, Carry On the Bull.

0: There's Coe Wetzel and Ella Langley Jaded on 98.5 The Bull. Of course, they're both coming to town. Coe Wetzel first and then Ella Langley. So two great shows in early October at the BOK Center. I'm Dina. If you get a chance today, do us a favor. Rate our music for us. 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Promise. You could probably do it at work and nobody would even know what you're up to. 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

98.5 The Bull. So we got so many good shows in Tulsa, but down the road at Paycom, Parker McCollum, he's going to be there the 25th. 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

0: There's Luke Combs' new one, Rethink Some Things. 98.5 The Bull, I'm Dina, and we are getting closer to my favorite event we do, Wolfstock, presented by Mattress Firm. It's going on this Saturday, 10 to 2, at the Riverwalk in Jinx. Looks like it's going to be a hot one, but you know, we started early at 10. It's 10 to 2, so you can get out there before it gets too hot. If you're looking for a new best friend, this is the place to be. It's Oklahoma's largest pet adoption event. There will be no shortage of adorable little doggies up for adoption. While you're out there, come by and see us at the Bull booth. Tig and Daniel are going to be out there. We'll have bull whips for the dogs, of course, that's a pup cup, and special treats for the dogs if you ask. So make sure you bring your pets, bring the family. Also, Oklahoma Alliance for Animals booth, they're going to have $5 ID tags and $10 microchipping. That's a great deal. And if you adopt a pet at Wolfstock, the microchip is absolutely free. So come see us this Saturday, Wolfstock. It's from Grigsby's Carpet, Tile and Hardwood, and The Bull.
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Mr. C, knowing that he couldn't have the toy till his nuggets were gone. 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

new from Shibuzi. I like that. That's Cowgirl. A 98.5 The Bull. I'm Dina. Hot week for us. Allegedly a cool down Sunday. We'll see, right?

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They got you fixed up for the fair. 6:40, they got tickets to 49 Winchester. They're going to be at the fair October 2nd. On the 7:40 bullfight, passes for the family to the fair.

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0: is Morgan Wallen, Don't We, on 98.5 The Bull. I'm Dina. Hi there. Come hang out with us this Saturday. My favorite event is Wolfstock. Love hanging out with all those doggies, presented by Mattress Firm. So it's Saturday 10 to 2 at the Riverwalk in Jinx. Looks like it's going to be a hot one, but we started early, so that way you're not out there in the blazing late afternoon, 10 to 2. If you're looking for a new best friend, this is definitely the place to be because it's Oklahoma's largest pet adoption event. There's going to be so many sweet little doggies out there. Stop by the Oklahoma Alliance for Animals booth while you're out there for $5 ID tags, $10 microchipping. Also, if you adopt at Wolfstock this weekend, the microchip is absolutely free. And Tig and Daniel will be out there, so make sure you come by and see us. We're going to have bull whips in the bull booth. That's, of course, a pup cup. Special treats for the dogs, too, if you ask us for our special bull treats. So bring the pets, bring the family. It's going to be a great time. Wolfstock this Saturday from Grigsby's Carpet, Tile and Hardwood, and The Bull.
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1: There's Jason Aldean on 98.5 The Bull. I'm Dina, and we're getting close to fair time. We're just a couple of weeks away. It's October 1st through 11th. And all this week, Tig and Daniel are setting you up for the fair, definitely. On the early giveaway at 6:40, they got your passes to see 49 Winchester at the fair October 2nd. I've not seen them yet. I hear they're great. And then on the 7:40 bullfight, they got passes for the family. So all this week with Tig and Daniel.
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0: 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Kenny Chesney just announced a big old stadium tour for next year. Going to have Eric Church as one of his openers. That's going to be a pretty awesome show. I think the closest to us will be Dallas in May, and we'll have tickets for that next week with Tiger Daniel.
1: Double wide quick stop, midnight tea top, Jack in her cherry coat town. Mama and daddy put the roots right here, cause this is where the car broke down. Yellow dog school bus kicking up red dust.

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0: There's Dan and Shay's new one, Say So. 98.5 The Bull. Dog people, clear your calendar. This Saturday is the big day. 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It's going on 10 to 2 at the Riverwalk in Jinks. 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And if you're looking to meet your new best friend, this is the place to be because it's Oklahoma's largest pet adoption event. 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

0: There's Hardy with Eric Church, Morgan Wallen, and Tim McGraw on 98.5 The Bull. I'm Dina. 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

98.5 The Bull. We've got so many shows coming to town and in Oklahoma City. We are just saturated with great live music. And added this week, Oak Treaty Revival is going to be at the BOK Center in November with Extreme Rodeo. So much to do this time of year anyway. Here's Dustin Lynch.

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0: 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And we can apologize now, or we can wait until we're done later. It's up to you. 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
13: Okay, it's showtime.
14: Howdy.
0: Hey, hey, hey. For those of you who wonder, yes. Yes, those of us at radio, we do work. Now, we're going to be honest with you. We don't work hard, but we work a lot. A lot.
15: You know the phrase, working hard or heartily working?
14: Yes, yes, we all
15: it
14: hate
15: it. Started with radio.
0: Oh, there's no question. Yeah. Yes. Yeah, because it was both of them were true. You were working hard and you were hardly working at the same time. Yeah.
15: I've always said about this job, nobody's getting blisters, right?
0: No. That's one of the things I love about this job. We could do the worst possible show you've ever heard in your life again this week.
16: Again.
0: and at the end of it, nobody died. It was all good, you know? Right. It's all good. Yeah. Welcome aboard. We're glad you're here. We're Broadway and Friends. I'm Broadway.
15: I'm T-Wall.
17: And I am Mitch Pancake English.
0: Now, don't worry. We're not planning on doing the worst possible radio show that you've ever heard this week.
15: We shoot high, man. Yeah,
0: we've already done it once.
15: Yeah, we're going for that stuffed animal on the top shelf.
0: You dang right. The big giant one that won't even sit in the car. Right. That's the one we're looking
16: for. That's how y'all won me at the county fair. Yeah. And I went home with it. There you go.
15: Yeah.
0: Did we win or did we come in second? Right.
16: I thought we came in the guy just wanted you to leave, man. That's okay.
0: Second place winner got pancake. Hey, we want you to be smarter when you leave the show than you were when you got here, so we teach you some stuff every day to help make that happen. It's wild, wonderful facts that you didn't even know, and we're going to get to it right now. T-Wall, what you got?
15: Well, you ever hear that if you cut a worm in half that both halves still stay alive?
16: Okay, yeah, I've heard that.
15: It's not quite true because the half with the head could survive and it will regenerate its lower half, its tail. But the original tail can't grow new organs or new head. So, I mean, it'll wiggle around for a while, but it's going to die. So there you go. And today's fact is brought to you by the Lorena Bobbitt Institute.
16: She's got an institute now, you say.
15: Yes.
16: All right. All right. Uh-huh. I do not want to go there. Cut that class.
0: No. No part of that.
15: Yeah.
0: What you got for us today, Pancake?
16: Hector the Convector. Do you know what that is, T?
15: Hector the Convector.
16: It is a thing. It is Australian. Uh-oh. It is a real thing. Uh-oh. It's a massive, highly reliable cumulonimbus thundercloud that forms almost daily around 3 o'clock in the afternoon in the Tiwi Islands. That's in Australia's Northern Territory. Hector the Convector is what they call it.
15: Because it comes back every day. It's
16: every day
15: cloud.
16: Right around 3 o'clock.
15: Wow.
16: They say it's highly reliable. You're going to see it no matter what. It's kind of like Florida weather. You know, we get rain every day in the summer.
0: 3:30 thunderstorm.
16: So they get it.
0: Yeah.
16: So they get it down there, right?
0: So at some point, you know, back in the day, they're probably like, let's give it a name. Right. And you're like, well, we got to give this different cloud. We got to give it a different name every day. That's too much trouble. Let's just call it Hector and be done with it.
16: This is what I do know about it. Named by World War II pilots who used the giant clockwork cloud as a reliable signal visual navigation beacon. So basically, they knew it came by there every day, so they knew that's where it's at.
15: How about that?
16: That is cool, huh?
0: That's reliable right there when you use it to know where you are in a plane. That's pretty crazy.
16: There is a great, really quick, Brendan Fraser. I just watched it on the airplane. It's about Eisenhower and how weather affected the Normandy. Really? You got to watch it.
15: Oh, yeah.
16: Unbelievable,
15: they almost had to cancel that whole
16: It was all because of thing. Weather. We won. You're right. Yeah. And there was one guy who fought. He was like, no, it's going to rain. They're like, there's no way it's going to rain. Well, he was the weatherman that was right.
0: So is this a documentary or a movie?
16: Brendan Fraser. It's a movie.
0: It's a movie.
16: And I can't think of the name. It's called Pressure.
0: Okay, cool.
16: Which is a great name because it's about pressure.
0: Barometric pressure.
16: And then this one guy, he was under so much pressure. His wife was in the hospital, pregnant with her daughter, and the hospital blew up while he had to make this decision if it was going to go a D-Day was going to happen or not. It was an incredible movie. You should check it out. All right, I'll shut up now. That's my weather. I geeked out on weather. I'm sorry.
15: Yep.
0: Well, I got to watch that. That's good stuff.
16: Yeah, you really like it.
0: How about this? I got to tell you, I'm not surprised by this number. I actually thought it would be higher than this, but 2%, a full 2% of all the eggs produced in America
2: are sold at the Waffle House.
16: Get out of town.
15: Kind of makes sense. There's Waffle Houses everywhere.
2: Can't imagine how many eggs that is, but I honest to goodness thought it would be more than that.
15: What would you call Waffle Homes? Plural of Waffle Houses.
16: Waffle
15: Houses.
16: Waffle Neighborhoods is what they're
2: I'm not sure.
15: You know Eggland's Best? You ever buy those?
16: Yeah. Oh, yeah.
15: And they have the stamp on them that says EB. Yeah. I used to tell my son that meant Easter Bunny. So we would always get those eggs. For
16: That's
15: our Easter
16: hilarious.
15: Eggs. Yeah, because those were pretty official.
16: I want to go back and have kids now.
15: Stamp That's the awesome. Eggs, man.
16: I love it. I guess I got to make grandkids.
2: I wish you'd been my dad, too.
16: Yeah,
2: you're
16: kidding.
2: So cool. You're so cool.
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1: I would imagine that this is worse than being a woman named Alexa, if you think about it. If your name is Al and you're a guy right now, your life is a mess.
2: Oh, yeah.
1: Your life is an absolute mess. And if you don't know why, if you're not named Al and you're going, what are these guys talking about? Go on a computer and try to write something about AI. And you're going to go, you know, the capital A and the capital I. But the font that all of the websites use, that capital I doesn't look like a capital I. It looks like a small L. So it looks like you're typing the word Al every time you write AI.
3: Yeah.
1: And
2: Remember, we played a video of a girl, like an elementary school, that just discovered weird AI.
1: Yes.
2: And he was playing the song Eat It and everything.
1: Yes, yeah. Weird AI. He writes songs about other people's songs. Yeah, that was hilarious. Yeah. And it's become a problem. Like, there is a guy in San Francisco has a business called Al's Attire. He's a guy that, he hems your clothes and stuff.
2: Makes your suit fit. Haberdashery.
1: Yeah, makes your suit fit good and all that kind of stuff. And he says they do things like tailoring. They do custom clothing. And apparently now all of the customers that he has think that he's using some sort of AI to get stuff done. And because, you know, they're looking at it and they're like, AI's attire. Well, it's Al. It's not AI. Mm-hmm. And Al, that owns the place, he was like, that lowercase L looks exactly like a capital I. My entire human identity depends on one little line. And he goes, you know, AI can shorten an answer, but Al can shorten your pants. And
3: I like that. I mean,
1: you know, and he really should make that his new slogan, if you ask me. Mm-hmm. So like Google and LinkedIn, they use a sans serif. Did I say that right, Pancake?
2: Yes, sir. Font. You sure did. Absolutely. Good job.
1: Excuse me. It makes capital I look like a lowercase L because it drops the little strokes at the top and the bottom. Mm-hmm. And now owls all over the country are suffering because of it, because people are getting all confused about stuff. And listen, it's not going away. AI hadn't even got its feet under it good yet. I mean, I know it feels like it's already running everything, but we're just
3: scratching the surface of AI.
1: We are so far in the infant stages of AI. We have not catch. So just imagine if your name is Al, how miserable your life is going to be 5 years down the road. It's just going to be awful.
2: Paul Simon was going to rewrite his song because of
1: it. He's going to have to. You can't call me AI anymore. Call me AI. That's no good. So here's what's going to happen. You're probably looking at the last generation of men named Al.
2: Very good point.
1: I'm telling you, because parents are going to be going, we can't name him that. We can't name him Albert, because people will call him Al, and that'll end up being his nickname, and then he's going to be confused with AI.
2: And when he's in the can, and everybody's like, Prince Albert.
1: There'd be no more Prince AI in the can. See, that's not even funny when you try to do the joke that way. Right. It's no good at all.
2: Wasn't funny when you do it either.
1: No, right. And listen, the AI people aren't going to fix this problem, so really the only solution is if your name is Al, you're going to have to just file the paperwork and go and get your name changed.
3: Sucks for Al's because they didn't do anything wrong.
1: Al's
3: or nobody did anything wrong to besmirch that name. No. It's not like, an OJ did something bad for nobody.
2: Yeah, you're right.
3: You know, a Hitler did something bad so nobody can Adolf anymore.
1: Right. Yeah. And
3: But Al didn't do anything.
1: No, Al was just out there, you know, making people's pants short, just doing, changing tires. Al, to me, Al is a blue-collar guy. That's a blue-collar name. That's a hard-working man. Al is the backbone of this country, and now we've taken his identity away from him.
3: And you know who's really mad? His wife, Karen.
2: Yeah. And everybody knows an Al and a Karen, absolutely.
1: Listen, I just want to say
2: they both know it all, right? Al, AI, and Karen.
1: Absolutely. Listen, I just want to say this. If you're listening right now and your name is Al, and I bet you are, because we look at the numbers of the people that listen to
3: our show.
1: We're
3: number one with Al's.
1: I feel like we are. Yeah. And like I said, the backbone of this country is dudes named Al. And I just want you to know, Al, we see you.
2: Mm-hmm. We see you, man.
1: We know you're struggling, and we see. And I wish we could fix it for you, but I think you're just going to have to change your name to Sal. I mean, I don't know what else to tell you at this point.
3: We love you. We love your best friend, Carl. We love everybody.
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3: More excessive heat across eastern Oklahoma. Mostly sunny skies, a high of 100. Heat index near 107. One or two isolated showers or storms possible this afternoon into early evening. More of the same Thursday, a low of only 80, a high of 100. Slight chance for an isolated shower or storm. For the Bob Mills Weather Center, I'm News on 6 meteorologist Stephen Nairns.
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0: Tulsa. Thanks for making us part of your afternoon. We're Broadway and Friends on 98.5 The Bull. Listen, I put in a request to have a new theme song for this segment months and months and months ago, and I think the boss finally got around to getting it done. I haven't heard it yet. Mm-hmm. I just know that he finally brought it in late yesterday and said, hey, I finally got that that new theme song. We got everybody together and, you know, got the big-time string band in, and I guess they finally saved up enough money to pay him to cut us a new song. So we do this segment every once in a while because, you know, we're always trying to figure out who you are, mm-hmm. but you don't get a lot of opportunities to figure out who we are. So sometimes we give ourselves a little quiz, and by answering these questions, it'll kind of give you an idea of who we are as people, and that way you kind of know, you know, what we're all about. And so we call the segment Getting to Know You, and we used to use that horrible song from back in Getting to Know You, and every time we did it, we complained about it. So now we have a new theme song, and we're going to debut that for you right now as we get into it. We're all going to hear this for the first time together. So here we go. It's Getting to Know You.
1: Sure.
2: I like this.
0: Wow. All right. We've got the jazz, man. All right.
1: I like that.
0: Okay, well, the way this works
1: is, I dig this, bro. I like this.
0: It's not bad. It's pretty cool. All right.
3: It's like the Dean Martin movie back in 1967.
0: Hey,
1: what's wrong, Jerry?
0: We have three questions that we're going to ask here, and each of us is going to answer the questions honestly. Give you a little peek into our psyche. So here's the first question. T-Wall, we're going to start with you today.
4: Oh.
0: In the documentary that will inevitably be made of your life, what is something that you are absolutely certain someone will say about you when they're being interviewed in that documentary?
3: I'll probably say, now, who are you talking about? What? Did I know him? What? I didn't. What?
0: That's funny right there.
3: Yeah.
0: What about you, Pancake?
1: So tell me the question again.
0: In like, the what documentary, will they say? They're going to make a documentary about Pancake's life.
1: Okay.
0: They're going to interview all your friends and family. What is something that you are certain that somebody is going to say during the interview when they're talking about Pancake?
1: How much you going to pay me to tell you? It'd be interesting because, you know, as you go through your life, if somebody that was earlier in my life, I bet you dollars or donuts, somebody got say he wasn't right. You know what I'm saying?
3: Yeah.
1: Right. Like, you know what? Because I look back and I go, I even say about my own life. I go, what the hell was I thinking?
3: Yeah, right. Yeah.
0: And by the way, if you didn't grow up in the South, because I know we have lots of folks that listen to the show that aren't from the South, you need to understand that the phrase, that boy ain't right, that means something in the South.
1: Yeah.
0: It means a lot.
1: Yeah, amen.
0: It means a lot.
1: What about you, man?
0: Honestly, I think probably a couple of things that I could just about guarantee are going to be said. One would be, that boy couldn't sit still to save his life. Yeah. I've never seen anybody twitch and bounce knees and move around as much as he did.
3: He's got the Jimmy legs as well.
1: Jimmy legs.
0: And the other thing would be, I don't believe I ever met anybody in my life that started so many projects and never finished them. That would probably be it.
1: Would that be your wife that said that?
0: Oh, absolutely. She's going to say it, yeah. But I bet she's not the only one. Hey. All right, here's our next question in Getting to Know You. What is something that life gave you that you didn't ask for, but you're glad it did?
1: Okay.
0: That's a deep one.
1: All right.
0: Pancake, you want to start this one?
1: Yeah, I'll go up on the board. And as weird as it sounds, but ADHD. And I'll tell you why. Is that I think I'm kind of like with you. It's like I want to do everything. You know what I'm saying? I want to try everything. And I can, at least I tried it. It's just the disappointment that I don't finish it. But at least I tried it, you know?
0: Man, I feel that. I would. You want a hug?
1: I was trying to think, like, what would really do. And so I'm actually, that I'm always thinking different. I just, see, even right now, I can't even get it out straight exactly.
0: ADHD is a pain in the neck, but it does have its advantages.
1: I think so, yeah.
0: It really does. T-Wall, what about you? What's something life gave you that you didn't ask for, but you're glad it did?
3: A silver tooth.
1: Yes.
3: Right in the front of my mouth. Yeah, my whole life until I was like out of high school. That's what I had when I was a little kid. I chipped my tooth and they stuck a silver tooth in there. It was like twice the size of my other front teeth. And so I went through my silver tooth.
0: That's not where that story ends, though. You got to tell the end of it.
3: The end of it?
0: Yeah, the dent.
3: Oh, yeah, yeah, yeah. So when I was in eighth grade, I fell off my bike right over the handlebars, and I knocked, and I went right on my face, and I knocked that tooth out, and I put it in my pocket, and I went home. My mom took me to the doctor to be sewn up first, and then I went to the dentist, and I'm like, I am going to get a new white tooth.
1: Yes.
3: Now. They put the same silver tooth in my mouth. They didn't even give me a new silver tooth. Now, this one had dents in it from my accident. They had to pick gravel out of my that tooth and put it back in my... They didn't even buy me a new silver tooth.
1: How is that not your nickname, Silver Tooth?
2: Right.
1: I think I might start calling you.
2: I got to tell you, we're glad life gave you that tooth too, T.
1: Yeah,
2: Pancake and I have had no end of enjoyment laughing about that tooth.
4: Hey, amen. What about you, brother?
2: Oh, man, mine's a two-inch putt. It's Grayson. You know,
1: I didn't
2: ask for a special needs child, but I cannot imagine having a life without one. I really can't, because that boy has changed everything for me, except my ADHD. He couldn't do anything about that. But, right. Yeah, it was one of those deals where you're like, well, okay, I guess we got to teach this kid how to survive in the world. And it turned out.
1: Right.
2: He was teaching us. The other way around.
1: And you think about that, and then you probably, I imagine you have these moments where you're like, what would your life, it'd be totally different, but you probably would not change it at all, because it's probably made you a better person because he was there, right?
2: My whole family, man, made my whole family better people, and we're more
1: I saw peaceful. Your Labor Day videos. That was great, seeing Chandler. That was cool.
2: Oh, yeah.
1: I love watching this.
2: All right, final question for today, boys. What's something you always wanted to do but never got the chance to do it? What do you think, T?
3: Be alone.
1: You never get a chance.
3: That's all I want to do. That's all. Is that asking too much?
2: Am I? Apparently.
3: Am I asking too much? I don't think I am.
2: What about you, Pancake?
1: I got mental problems because I'm like, I don't want to do the thing that I've never had a chance to do sometimes, because I'm afraid then, like, my life has no purpose afterwards. But I remember one time, growing up, I was like, man, I'd love to fly a plane.
3: Yeah, that would be cool.
1: And one day, I got to do a story, and I was up in one of those little tiny, you know, twin prop, whatever, and, you know,
3: Cessna
1: I got
3: my
1: Cessna, yeah, and I'm like holding on to it and everything. And I'm like, oh, this is cool. This is fun. And he goes, can I make a turn? He goes, you've been flying for the past 5 minutes. And so then I got really nervous. So backing up to that, I am glad that I had that opportunity to answer your question. It's Australia. I'd like to go to Australia. That's something I've always wanted to do. I got to go to Italy. So I think Australia's.
3: When you were flying that plane, were you sitting on his lap? It doesn't count.
1: No.
3: You were sitting on his lap. Well, I mean, you know, it's like when you run a pontoon boat and you have your kid driving the boat, you know, we're sitting on your lap.
1: They have like two handles, the pilot and co-pilot on the other side. And but I was like holding on. Like once he told me, I was nervous as heck. He was like, you've been flying for the past 5 minutes. What are you worried about?
2: Once you found out, it freaked you out, huh?
1: Yeah. And then he could have grabbed it and took over, but it was fun.
2: Mine's kind of similar to yours, except I don't necessarily want to fly one, but I have always wanted to ride in a helicopter.
3: Ooh,
2: and for
3: yeah.
2: some reason,
3: that'd be cool.
2: Every time it almost happens, something happens that makes it not happen. And I finally am to the point where I'm like, okay, God doesn't want me in a helicopter
3: for some reason.
2: Like the big guy said no, so I think I'll just... Okay.
1: You mentioned helicopters and big guy. I went, you know, here in Orlando, they have those helicopter tours all the time. I was the same exact way. I want to go in these helicopters. As God is my witness, a kid, I went in there, he had been about 18, 19 years old. It was the hardest thing in the world to tell him I was too fat to fly in a helicopter. Well, you know, it's tight in there and there's not a whole lot of room. And then I go, well, what's the issue? Well, there's a weight limit. And I'm like, oh, okay, I get it now, because I weighed too much.
2: Wow.
1: You can't be over, like, 280. I think
2: that was old Pancake.
1: Like that was old
3: Yeah,
1: Pancake.
3: That was old Pancake. Now I
1: can go fly in a helicopter.
2: Yeah, you can get run on in there now. So there you go. Hopefully that helps you get to understand who we are a little bit better with our new theme song for the segment like to call Getting to Know You.
3: Yeah, theme song makes me want to smoke for some reason.
4: Yeah,
2: smoke them if you got them.
1: We all did it.
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0: Whether you're headed to the gathering place or cruising down the BA, thanks for making us part of your afternoon. We're Broadway and Friends on 98.5 The Bull. You would think this would have been one of the easiest decisions that ever got made, and yet they still had to argue about it for a minute, and that was, hey, after Dolly Parton passed, let's change the name of the Nashville airport to Dolly Parton International Airport.
1: I'd have the signs on it the next day.
2: Yeah. And it would never happen while she was alive because she wouldn't have let it.
0: She would not. There's no chance.
2: Not that she's just like, no, I don't need praise. Yeah, this is all posthumous ways we can do it. And I agree.
0: You know what's funny about that pancake? It makes me think about when she got, they were going to put her in the Rock and Roll Hall of Fame.
2: Yeah.
0: And the way she handled that, she probably would have went, well, y'all can name the airport after me, but I got to get my pilot's license first.
2: Yeah, you know, exactly. Yeah, that's exactly.
0: I don't feel like I've earned it yet, you know? Yeah. That's kind of the way she would have been. And so, interestingly enough, you know, they were fighting about it, so much work and so much red tape, and then the governor was like, we're doing it.
2: We're doing this.
0: And then everybody got on board and said, okay, let's make it happen. So they say it will take about 12 months, maybe up to 12 months. And one of the main reasons I thought this was interesting, because I had not thought about this, when you're talking about having the Dolly Parton International Airport, you got to know that merch is going to be a big part of that, right?
2: Mm-hmm.
0: Well, they're having to negotiate with the Dolly Parton estate on who gets what cut of the... Because, I mean, they're using her name, right? So they got to pay somebody. And, well, they should. That'll keep those free books flowing for all time, which I think is awesome. And so they're working on hammering all that stuff out. But I got a little sneak peek at some stuff.
2: Oh, yeah.
0: Yeah, I have a friend that was in on these meetings, and he brought me some of his notes. And so this is exclusive stuff right here, stuff you're not going to hear anywhere else. Some things that are going to be changing at the airport in Nashville once it becomes the Dolly Parton International Airport.
2: Ooh, interesting.
0: Oh, look at this stuff here. Now, there's some changes that are going to be happening actually to the airport itself and the way that they do things and what they call things, because they're trying to, you know, they got a theme going here, so we'll make sure we get it right. So one of the things they're going to do, like, you know how if you're a couple and you're trying to book a trip together but you can't get seats next to each other,
2: right?
0: That's really never had an official term to describe that scenario, but at the Dolly Parton International Airport, those will be called lift and separate passengers. Oh, because they're not, you understand, they can't sit together. So that's one of the things that's going to be different at the DPIA.
2: This is interesting here. Passengers with extra baggage will get priority boarding.
0: And they
2: I think it should. I love it.
0: 100%, yes.
1: Security is going to change at least one of their signals there. Husbands that can't be found inside the airport, no matter how hard you try, are going to be listed as Code Carl.
0: Yeah, we have a Code Carl. I hadn't seen Carl in 30 years. I don't know where Carl is. Yeah, it's amazing. So, yeah, and one of the biggest things they're going to make, and you're going to need to know this if you're ever here traveling, because, you know, when you go to an airport, you either got to go to the arrivals or the departures, right? I mean, you got to know where you're going. Well, at the Dolly Parton International Airport, they're going to change those terminals. The arrivals will be called the Here You Come Again terminal.
1: Oh, that fits great.
2: I like that a lot, yeah.
0: And then the other one is going to be Double D Departures. That's going to work.
2: Listen,
0: don't be typing an email. Dolly would laugh at this.
2: Yes,
0: all right?
2: That's right.
0: Now let's talk about the merchandise, because that's going to be a big part. I'm telling you, the souvenir stores are going to be nuts inside this.
2: Certainly are.
0: Now, they wouldn't show us everything, but they did give us a little peek at a few items that you're going to be able to buy at the Dolly Parton International Airport, like the Two for the Road luggage set. They say you won't believe how much you can stuff inside them. I mean, it's just they hold like a lot of stuff they'll hold.
2: Then you got to have industrial strength hairspray at the gift shop here. It's guaranteed to hold your hair still in a Category 4 hurricane.
0: Dang
2: so it's going to be great on that.
0: Yeah, Dolly approved. Yes, sir.
1: Get yourself some of Dolly's watermelon lip gloss there, too. Yeah, get some of that.
0: Had to have the watermelon lip gloss in there. They're also going to be selling, you know, it sucks when you go to the airport and you forget your phone charger at home, right? You're like, this is no good. Well, at the Dolly Parton International Airport, you'll be able to buy the Twin Engines phone charger pack.
2: Okay.
0: It's dual charging cables, double the power, double the performance.
2: Absolutely.
0: I think that's perfect, right?
2: And it looks great packaging.
0: Absolutely.
2: I understand that 100%.
0: Yes. Yeah.
2: Speaking of packaging, they have something where you can get, you know, you got to grab yourself a snack. They have new DP's pretzels.
0: Mm-hmm.
2: And it's a completely new design. Basically, it's two giant circular pretzels that are connected in the middle so that you can hold on to them with both hands.
0: See, that's... Ooh. So
2: That's very nice.
3: Take
2: the whole flight.
3: It's just simple and easy to deal with. And then what else do we have, T, in the merch department?
1: Well, these assets require extra support luggage straps, heavy-duty twin buckle systems that keeps everything secure and where it belongs.
3: The way Dolly liked it.
1: Exactly. Yes, that's perfect.
3: And then I think this is probably going to be the biggest seller they have, the absolute biggest seller they have at the Dolly Parton International Airport. Because, everybody likes to get travel mugs, right, for souvenirs and stuff. And at the Dolly Parton Airport, they're going to sell My Cups Runneth Over coffee mugs. I think those are going to be great, and people are going to have those all over the country. So some exciting stuff coming to the Dolly Parton International Airport. I'm really, really excited about that.
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1: The things that make Oklahoma, Oklahoma. Small towns, family traditions, country roots, and knowing your neighbors well enough to borrow their stuff.
0: We're talking about showing up when somebody needs a helping hand, pulling a stranger's truck out of a ditch, and still giving directions based on where something used to be.
1: Turn left where the old Sonic was. You know the place. Because times change, but the good stuff doesn't have to. Protect the traditions.
0: Proudly, Oklahoma's own. 98.5 The Bull.
2: Pancake, I thought you would appreciate this, you being a TV guy and all the over in Mississippi. You know, and Pancake and I both have history in Mississippi.
3: Yes, sir.
2: Deputies there in Mississippi are reporting that they're looking for a vehicle that was involved in some sort of shenanigans, and the vehicle left the scene, so they're trying to find it. So, you know, normally when that happens, the sheriff's department will reach out to the local media and say, hey, would you guys mind helping us get the word out on this? And the reason it came to our attention was because the report that aired on the TV station there in Mississippi, and the gentleman that you're about to hear, I am certain when he looked at the teleprompter for the first time, he was like, are y'all sure about this? And somebody went, yes, that's exactly how they said it, word for word. So go ahead and report it. And I just want to play you a little clip of this man reporting this story. It was a headline news. It was new at 10. So, you know, that was right there at the top, right? New at 10. That's the latest thing that happened. Here is the report direct from my home state of Mississippi.
4: And new at 10, Prentiss County investigators are looking for a vehicle with Fat Chicks Only written on it. It is all in connection with a recent burglary that happened there. Deputies say that the family reported a black older model Chevrolet Tahoe. The witness said the SUV had the words Fat Chicks Only written on the rear glass.
5: Was it license plate Ass Man?
6: Ass Man.
2: Now, you may be asking yourself, why would he say Fat Chicks Only twice in the same report? Uh-huh. Well, it's because he's been waiting for that moment his whole life.
6: Yeah.
2: He's been waiting his entire career to say something that offensive and be able to blame it on somebody else so he didn't catch the heat for it. Mm-hmm. Trust me when I tell you this, and I think Pancake will back me up. That felt good to that young man.
6: Oh, he felt happy. He went home that day, achieved something
5: in
6: life.
5: I bet he gave his partner on the desk the side eye when he did it, too.
6: Oh, yeah. Now, when they're on the lookout now, they're out at every country line dancing place in the town looking for this vehicle. So,
2: Just first of all, who writes Fat Chicks Only on their windshield? Can we talk about that for a minute? Because I don't understand the motivation behind that.
5: It was a Tahoe.
6: What's wrong with you?
2: T-Wall, go wait in the truck.
5: Go wait in the Tahoe? Okay.
2: Yes, please.
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1: Sorry.
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2: A couple of isolated showers and thunderstorms have been around the Tulsa area. As you go through tonight, though, it'll be mostly fair. Warm overnight lows dropping off to about 78. Could be another record warm overnight low. We're looking for highs back up around 100 again as we go on into Thursday, Friday, Saturday. And then on Sunday, kind of a transition day with a better chance of thunderstorms, maybe for late Sunday night into Monday. In the meantime, hang in there. From News on 6, I'm meteorologist Travis Meyer.
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1: I've looked at this thing 14 ways to Sunday, and this is the only thing I can come up with on it, and that is that the only member of your family who would even think about needing this product might be the family dog. Okay. Because it'd be a good deal for him or her if everybody in the family had this. But nobody else asked for this. Nobody asked for this product, and I don't know why they're putting this out. They have created smart underwear now. Because that's
2: smart,
1: what we,
2: you say.
1: It's what we needed.
3: Smart
1: right. Underwear. Yeah. It has sensors in it, and it tracks your gas, is what it does.
2: Oh.
1: Now.
2: By the gallon or by the what?
1: I don't want to know.
2: Yeah.
3: No, you're making it up.
1: I'm not making it up. This is a legit product that tracks the gas coming from your
3: body. I love that. Who farted? Well, let's go check the board.
2: What are you laughing about, Pancake? You got something like that in your bedroom, don't you?
3: Yeah, I have it.
2: It tells on you.
3: 100% does. It turns on. It's a big air purifier that smells it all the time. And she bought it right when we got married.
2: It goes on automatically.
3: Automatically.
2: Right?
3: And it's not like a really quiet thing.
2: Yeah, right. Yeah.
1: Yeah.
3: It tells on me.
1: Don't think they don't already have fart detectors, because Pancake's got one.
3: Yeah, they have it. I promise y'all. It's not a joke.
1: But here, listen, this is the kind of thing that, like, you know, somebody's going to, because you know there's not just one person in the house is not going to be wearing the smart underwear. They're going to be demanding that everybody in the family got to have the smart underwear now, because, you know, it used to be, you know, the room cleared out and everybody just kind of looked around, go, which one of y'all did that? Who did that? And, you know, and you either got to look for the guy that's quietly snickering to himself, you know, or you know, sometimes it's just obvious, because, you know, sometimes you can tell. You can just tell. But now, there's not going to be any way to escape this, because now whoever's got the, you know, because dad's got the app on his phone, because this is the kind of thing that a dad will sink his teeth into. Let me just see this right here. And now we got you. We know exactly who it was.
3: Dad would be looking at it as a family leaderboard. That's the thing. It's like seeing who's in the race. He would pit each other up against each other, right?
2: Like, mm-hmm. Yeah.
1: Junior, you're in the playoffs.
3: Yeah. You made right. it to regional.
2: That was an 8, is what that was. That was an 8.5 right there.
3: Yeah. Mm-hmm. Start judging them. I love that idea, actually.
1: I don't know if it's going to score them based on, you know, length, volume.
3: Pitch.
2: Yeah.
3: This is a real product.
1: This is an actual real product that you can buy. It's the smart underwear. I'm sure somewhere out there there's a guy with a pocket protector saying something like, well, you know, if we track the gases in your body, we can pinpoint certain diseases and whatnot. And, like, certain diseases being, bro needs to back off the pizza a little bit.
2: Needs a pants protector, not a pocket protector.
3: Yeah, exactly.
1: You need to step away from the dairy. That's what you need to do. We don't need this product. We don't.
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0: Today's Hot Country on 98.5 The Bull. Every day we take a trip down to the Sunshine State to see what's going on. Is it the heat?
1: Could be.
0: The humidity?
1: Some say.
0: The Gators? We don't know, but something's driving these people crazy. Sing along.

0: Broadway?
1: Miami. $100,000 cars, everybody got them.
0: Yeah. Yep. Mm-hmm.
1: And we're going to begin today's tale of two Floridians with a quote from the transcript of Yercy Esperanz Mercado Rivera's bond hearing. Thank you very much.
0: Man, that's good. I want to see his license.
1: It's her, actually.
0: Oh, is it?
1: Yeah. Yercy, yeah, she has her license folds. She had a bond hearing in court down there in Miami last week after she was arrested on burglary and assault charges. And these words were spoken by Judge Mindy Glazer during the hearing. I am quoting from the transcript. Mm-hmm. Here's Judge Glazer. So this is an interesting case. She thinks the neighbor's having relations with her husband. So she pushes her way into the victim's house and throws poop on the victim. A bucket of poop.
0: Oh, wow.
1: Straight from the transcript.
0: Dang.
1: Poor Judge Mindy. That was the trial that she had to deal with that day.
0: Yeah.
1: And listen, that is not even the most Florida-rific item in this story.
0: Come on now.
1: Let me break this down for you.
0: Okay.
1: In the arrest report, the Miami-Dade deputies say that Yercy and the victim, stay with me on this, live in separate sides of a split trailer in a mobile home park near Miami Gardens.
0: So now we're splitting trailers because you can't afford a whole trailer.
1: No, they live in a double wide that has been split into two single wides, but it's still connected in the middle.
0: I got you.
2: And I guess I already know which side got the bathroom.
0: Yeah, right. Yeah.
1: So basically...
0: Yuri side got the bathroom.
1: They've created a manufactured townhome.
2: Yeah, exactly. How do you do that?
1: I've never heard of such a thing. And I grew up in South Mississippi. You would think that'd be something I would have known about if that was a thing. I've never heard of a split trailer ever in my life. I didn't even know that thing was around. But around 6:15 p.m. last Monday, picture this. Yercy walked out of her front door, walked all the way around the double wide to the other side, to the front door of her neighbor that lives in the same trailer she does, but it's split.
0: She had to walk up the cinder blocks to get to the door.
1: Oh, you know it.
0: Right, yeah.
1: She started banging on the neighbor's door, and when the victim answered, Yercy launched into a string of obscenities and accused the neighbor of doing her taxes with Yercy's husband.
0: Mm-hmm.
1: And then she pushed her way into the victim's home, shoved her down on the floor, and threw a bucket filled with human poop right onto her head before she left. Now, Yercy told one of her neighbors in the highfalutin trailer park they live in with the split trailers and whatnot. She told this person, I pooped in a bucket, and I'm going to throw it in her face next time I see her because she's been doing taxes with my husband.
0: So she was saving it.
2: That's even more. Yeah. Oh, wow. Right.
1: Now, Yercy changed her tune when 5-0 showed up, and she was like, oh, no. I was just trying to get rid of a bucket of caca. This is her words. I was trying to get rid of a bucket of caca. You see, I got this bucket because the toilet is broken on my side of the trailer.
2: There you go. I knew it.
1: And I didn't go into the house, and I certainly didn't throw the caca on her, which I would think that would probably be pretty easy to sort out. I mean, you know what I'm saying? It's victim. The victim is still there. I mean, hopefully she washed her face and all, but still, just dang. So anyway, Yercy appeared in court last Tuesday, and that's where poor Judge Glazer had to sit there with a straight face listening to the prosecutor and the defense attorney go back and forth for about an hour over the details of the case. And when it was all said and done, Yercy was ordered held with no bond as she awaits trial, which is probably a good thing for her because in jail, the toilet at least works.
2: There you go. You know?
0: The neighbor learned something in all this.
2: What's that?
0: The neighbor learned when this trailer's rocking, Yercy's coming a knocking.
2: And you don't want to know her coming your way.
1: Now, here's some things we don't know about this particular What's Up Florida episode. We don't know if Yercy's husband was actually slipping around to the other side of the trailer to do his taxes with the neighbor. We don't know that.
0: Mm-mm.
1: We don't know if the toilet was actually broken on Yercy's side of
0: That's
1: the trailer.
0: True.
1: We don't know that. And we don't know if Judge Glazer put in for a transfer to another state after this hearing.
0: Right.
1: I wouldn't blame her, but I don't know if she did or not. Now, what we do know is this. Somewhere in Florida, there's a guy that figured out how to turn a double wide into two single wides so that he could charge double the rent, which, as far as we're concerned, makes him the king of Florida for this week.
0: Yeah.
1: I salute you, sir. Mm. And we once again ask the burning question.
3: What's up, Florida? What's up? What's up, Florida? What's up?
4: From the car to the office.
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We have a bull on the ranch named Five. 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
1: 98.5 Bullseye Traffic from the Mullen Plumbing Traffic Center.
2: May want to be a little extra aware. Weather is affecting driving conditions in spots throughout the Tulsa Metro. Southbound on 169, I-44 to the BA. It's moderate to heavy traffic volume there, and stop and go southbound 75 and 96. I'm Randy Fuller with Oklahoma's own traffic.
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1: Oh, we're all getting in touch with our feelings today on the show. That's kind of what we're doing because we found this article where people were talking about feelings, good feelings, things that make them feel good, and things that they say, you know, these feelings are really underrated. They don't get enough credit for how good they actually feel. And, sure. And some of the things that people said was like when your pet is curled up in your lap and does those deep sighs of satisfaction. That's an underrated feeling.
2: Yeah, you don't get that very often. Yeah. I can see that.
1: Or when you wake up in the middle of the night and you check the clock and you still have 2 hours left to sleep. That's an underrated feeling. Well, it is if you can go back to sleep.
2: Yeah, that's yeah. I don't hate getting that.
1: People said the other side of a pillow on a hot night. Okay. I don't understand the physics to that. Why is the flip side of the pillow always cold? I don't. That doesn't make any sense to me at all. Being truly heard by someone who listens without judgment. Underrated feeling. Or a small gesture that someone does to show you that they care.
3: You come home and her car is not in the garage.
2: All right. There's that too.
1: Listen, all those things are great, but come on. You're just scratching the surface here. Mm-hmm. Listen, if you want some underrated feelings, we've got some underrated feelings for you. Listen, let's tell you what some underrated feelings are. If you're walking in the lumber aisle at Lowe's, smelling that fresh cut pine, and you pick up a 2x4 to see if it's straight, and you like you look down it like you know, like you've ever known anything at all, and you just lay it down and you go, yeah, that one's good. That's an underrated feeling, man.
2: Amen.
1: That makes you feel like a man right there.
2: Like, yeah, you know what you're doing. Yeah, this is gonna make a great one for my my doghouse. I'm about to build. How about this one? Back in the trailer, in perfect on the very first try, while somebody's watching, but somebody has to be watching you.
1: Yes. Mm-hmm. Yes.
2: You will never, never be more of a man than you are in that 3-second window.
1: No, sir.
2: You didn't even need a spotter. You didn't need a camera on the back of your truck. You just waved him off and you said, I got this one. You, my friend, are a legend.
1: Yes,
2: you will never forget that moment.
1: Relish that moment, sir, because you've earned it.
2: Yes, you earned it.
1: Good feeling. Underrated feelings. How about you, T? What do you think?
3: You know, when you find that exact tool that you needed right where you left it, not where you thought you left it, but where you actually left it.
1: Yeah.
3: I mean, that's the moment that only happens about once every 10 years or something.
1: True.
3: Come on, man.
1: That's true.
3: I mean, and you're going to take a minute to let that soak in.
1: Well, you have to. Happen.
3: I mean,
1: you have to. Yeah. You want an underrated feeling? Plug a USB cord in correctly on the first try. Didn't have to flip it once. That's an underrated feeling, man.
3: There's only two ways to do it, but it takes three tries.
1: Every time.
3: Yeah. Yes.
2: I can never, ever plug it in correctly on the very first time. So the day it does, I'll call you all up and let you know, all right?
1: You should.
2: How about this one? The remote control is within arm's reach and it's fully charged. Didn't have to get up.
3: Mm-mm.
2: God just simply provided it. Because
1: that's what he does. That. Yes, sir.
2: That is a great moment.
1: Man, what a moment.
2: Relish in it.
3: Mm. How about this moment? When she hands you the pickle jar that she can't open and it pops on the first twist.
1: Yeah.
3: And you just act like, man. No big deal.
4: No problem.
3: I've been training for this my whole life. I could have done that left-handed if I wanted to.
4: Upper body.
1: Just kind of, Never skip arm day, baby. Never skip arm day.
3: I got a good core here.
1: Yeah. This one. This has happened to me, I think, once in my life. This is an underrated feeling. When you pull into your garage and you hit the button and the door comes down at the exact moment that the car stops in the garage.
2: Mm-hmm. Yeah, that is a good feeling.
1: That is precision choreography is what that is. Mm-hmm. And you just need to sit and soak it up for a minute.
3: That's car ballet.
1: Beautiful. It's beautiful.
2: Car ballet. How about this one? Getting a tangled extension cord to feed out clean without a single knot. You're basically, it's like diffusing a bomb.
1: Oh, sure.
2: And you did it all with your bare hands. Yes. Am I right or wrong?
1: That's right. Yeah, you're a man.
2: Second thing is when you understood how to do. Have you ever seen them with extension cords? There's a name for it, like in construction crews you see a lot. It's like a looping thing.
1: I do that.
2: Uh-huh. Yeah, I do it all the time.
1: Yeah.
2: And somebody that doesn't know how you did it.
1: Oh, yeah.
2: And because it's a very simple concept. But you look at it, it looks complicated.
1: Yes.
2: And you never tell your secret unless you
1: actually
2: have to.
1: Heck no, because it's all looped up.
2: It looks good.
1: But if you do
2: doesn't tangle.
1: You do the loops correctly, all you got to do is untangle one end, pull it, and the whole thing goes.
2: It's beautiful.
1: It's a work of art.
3: Here's one for you. Adjusting yourself in the truck when you're 100% sure nobody's around. Is there more freedom than that? Come on, man. I mean, there's not a stoplight anywhere near. There's not a school bus pulling up alongside of you. I mean, just you in the open road and making things right.
2: I do that here in the control room, and you guys never know.
1: Yeah, well, but you think.
2: You just ignore it.
1: How about this? This is my favorite here. That feeling of pure adrenaline when you're carrying way too many grocery bags because a real man can do it all in one trip, and you make it all the way to the kitchen counter, didn't drop a single thing.
2: Oh, yeah.
1: How good does that feel?
2: Man, you can't. That's Olympic. That's the Olympic feeling right
1: here. Yes, sir.
2: Tell me what better feeling in the world than peeling off that plastic film off a brand new phone screen, TV screen, refrigerator, that the protective.
1: Yes.
3: Yeah.
2: But you got to do it nice and slowly, like you're skinning something.
1: Yes.
2: And without it tearing, and it comes off perfectly.
1: Right. Yeah, you want it with no wrinkles in it.
2: No wrinkles.
1: Done. Yeah, it's right. Yeah.
3: Or how about finding that fry at the bottom of the bag you didn't know you had, right? Oh, well, that's a nice big old fat one, too. Mm-hmm. I mean, now you're in the bonus round, my friend. I mean, nobody scheduled this. I mean, that's God telling you he's proud of you today right there.
1: Yes, sir.
3: That's what that is.
1: That's some underrated feelings for you right there.
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1: A couple of isolated showers and thunderstorms have been around the Tulsa area. As you go through tonight, though, it'll be mostly fair. Warm overnight lows dropping off to about 78. Could be another record warm overnight low. We're looking for highs back up around 100 again as we go on into Thursday, Friday, Saturday. And then on Sunday, kind of a transition day with a better chance of thunderstorms, maybe for late Sunday night into Monday. In the meantime, hang in there. From News on 6, I'm meteorologist Travis Meyer.
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1: 98.5 Bullseye Traffic from the Mullen Plumbing Traffic Center.
2: Pretty noticeable increase in traffic volume both directions of 169 in between 31st and the BA. As you're heading southbound on 75 into the major road work at 96, it's 10 minutes of stop and go. I'm Randy Fuller with Oklahoma's Own Traffic.
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1: 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I mean, we're all in on the podcasting now. We have the Broadway and Friends Replay podcast. We've been doing that one for many years. It's our entire show. It goes up every day with no music, so you can listen to the whole show in like an hour, hour and 15 minutes. And then Pancake, he started a podcast.
2: I did.
1: Tell us about your podcast.
2: It's called Opinion-ish. Everybody's got one.
3: I love
2: podcast
3: it.
2: And, of course, opinions. We basically take upon every week just a different aspect, and we talk about it for about an hour or so. We were talking about the Emmys. Last week, we had the Emmy winners or nominees, and now we have the Emmy winners this
3: Sometimes
2: week
3: you have guests
2: about.
3: On.
2: And we have guests
3: you?
2: On, yeah. We have Rhonda Shear from USA's Up All Night. We have Mark Miro, who's a wrestler. We got Greg Grunberg coming up soon, too. He was on Heroes. He's coming up he's going to be talking about all that. So, yeah, we got lots of fun. You've about an hour, and you can listen to it or also watch it. You can watch it directly on our website, broadwayandfriends.com.
3: Spell the word and.
1: Wasn't that the show that Hayden Panettiere
2: yes.
1: was on?
2: Okay. Yes, Hayden Panettiere. Right. Yeah, okay. He was friends with her, and I've known Greg for quite some time. And he does a lot of good stuff with the Epilepsy Foundation because
1: really?
2: His son has epilepsy, and okay. so we're going to be talking about that as well. And
1: cool.
2: he's an entrepreneur. You wouldn't believe how much of an entrepreneur. Guy is always thinking about how to make money. He's a really cool guy.
1: That's my kind of people right
2: Yeah, there. You'd like him. He's really, really cool.
1: I like to be around people that are always thinking about how to make money.
2: Yes, he's one of them.
1: They typically do make the money.
3: Because clearly God doesn't want me to have it.
1: I just think about making money. It's what I do. I think about it. I think, well, that'd be
2: I know
1: nice.
2: How to spend it.
1: And then I just move on to other things. So also on our selection of podcasts, you're going to find Anonymous America, which I think is T-Wall's favorite.
3: Yeah.
1: That one is basically, my promise to you on that one is that no episode will ever be more than 10 minutes long.
3: Yeah, so you're going to learn something.
1: Yeah, it's
3: in history
1: for people that don't have a lot of time to listen that are also interested in learning about American history. Now, when I say American history, because this is interesting, Daphne pointed this out to me because she went to Mississippi a week or so back. And she listened to every episode of Anonymous America. Like, oh. at that time, there were 31 episodes, I think. She listened to all of them back to back.
2: Good
1: I was
2: for
1: like,
2: her.
1: Well, I was proud of her, but I was like, baby, you didn't have to do that. But she said, I was a little surprised because I thought when you told me what you were doing that it was all going to be about war and battles and soldiers.
3: No, just regular folks.
1: And she goes, you know, that's really not my kind of thing. But she goes, but you got all kind of stuff in there. Mm-hmm. You got people that invented things and people that just did cool stuff. And I was like, yeah, that's kind of the whole point is I'm looking for people that did pretty awesome stuff that we should all have been taught about in school, but nobody ever taught us because I guess they didn't know either. So I've just taken
2: it. Wasn't in the books.
1: Wasn't in the books? Mm-hmm. So I'm putting it in the books. And so Anonymous America, each episode spotlights a different American hero that you've never heard of probably. So those are kind of cool. And we've got some interesting ones on there this week. The lady in the barrel is today.
3: Mm-hmm.
1: That's the episode that went up this morning.
3: Niagara Falls, baby.
1: She went over the Niagara Falls in a barrel. And that's just a fun little thing, but although it is a sad
3: she
1: story.
3: She wasn't young either.
1: No, she was 63, actually, when she went over that barrel.
3: Teacher, yeah.
1: And sad story, but it's an interesting story, so that's something you can listen to. And then, of course, there's my pride and joy, Nash Villains.
2: Yeah,
1: which is 4 years I've been trying to make this thing happen, and I finally got it going, and I think we're five episodes in now. Mm-hmm. Maybe five episodes in. The fifth episode loaded yesterday. This episode is called The Invisible Body. And I just want to give you a little clip just so you can kind of get a feel. If you haven't listened to it yet, maybe this will inspire you to want to go check it out. Nash Villains is a true crime podcast about crimes that happen in and around the Nashville area. Some involve the country music industry, some don't. Some just they kind of mix in and out because I mean everybody in this town has something to do with the music industry.
3: So at some point
1: they all kind of intermingle somehow. So here's a little clip of this week's Nash Villains.
4: 2 weeks, August 15th to August 29th. And Perry didn't waste a single minute of those 14 days. He had all the time he needed to clean the house, to get rid of evidence, to bury his wife somewhere nobody would ever think to look.
2: What?
4: By the time he finally reported her missing, he had already rehearsed his story 100 times.
5: She left the house right after we fought. She was really upset. She said she needed some time, and I believed her.
4: Janet's friends and family didn't really care what Perry believed. They just wanted answers to a growing list of questions. Janet didn't tell anyone else she was leaving. She missed her son's 6th birthday party and made no attempt to reach out to him. Not a phone call, not a message, nothing. If she'd really gone on vacation, if this was really just a woman taking a break from her husband, wouldn't she at least call her son on his birthday? The Levines knew something was wrong. They knew their daughter. And most of all, they knew their son-in-law was lying.
1: Yes.
4: I put that clock sound effect like in there it. Just for me. Mm-hmm. I just like to have the clock ticking. Mm-hmm. So there you go. That's Perry and Janet March. That's the couple that the episode is about. And he did indeed kill her, and they never found her body. Still haven't found it. It's been 30 years exactly this year, and they still haven't found it. Didn't matter. They still convicted him. And if you want to know how they convicted him with no body, you got to check out the podcast. All right. You can find it anywhere. We're on iTunes, Spotify, on our website, which is BroadwayandFriends.com.
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4: 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Leave a comment, like it, follow it, review it, share it, whatever you can to help your brothers out over here. We're working hard on these things, so help us out where you can.
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1: 98.5 Bullseye Traffic from the Mullen Plumbing Traffic Center.
2: Pretty noticeable increase in traffic volume both directions of 169 in between 31st and the BA. As you're heading southbound on 75 into the major road work at 96, it's 10 minutes of stop and go. I'm Randy Fuller with Oklahoma's Own Traffic.
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1: I was reading this story the other day, and I was like, I don't know how you would, because the phrase applies here. Like, you know, sometimes you could, somebody will say something about something, and you know they don't know what they're talking about, but they said it anyway, and you just go, look, hey, stay in your lane, bro. Just stay in your lane. You know what? You're good at this, and we're good at that. You stay over here. Just stay in your lane, bro. I don't know how you say that to the president. Because all the lanes are kind of his, right? I mean, that's, you know, and it doesn't matter who the president is. He's got all the lanes. And so I saw this the other day. There's a guy named Jack Clark, and he's one of the founders. There were seven guys that created Anthropic AI. That's Claude. Mm-hmm. That's the bad boy right now. Claude is the one that everybody's looking to. And these are the people that built an AI that was so strong, the government said, you will not make that available to the public. Mm. Right? Like, no, that one's no, not happening. And this guy is like, in an interview, he goes, you know what? I really wish that the people, the world leaders would all get together and they would demand and maybe pass some laws or whatever they have to do, that AI companies need to have a kill switch, like, okay, at their home base. So if it gets out of hand, you can just somebody go in and punch the red button and it shuts the whole thing down, which to me is unplug the extension cord. But apparently it's more complicated than that. But he's like, yeah, because, you know, there's some inherent danger to this stuff. And if it ever gets too big for its britches, we should have a plan in place before that happens. This is one of the guys that created this thing, okay?
2: I don't know.
3: How is AI going to kill everybody? That's what I don't understand. I don't understand how AI is going to get to my house and knock me out.
1: I think if AI runs long enough, if it ever becomes, what's the word, Pancake?
2: Aware?
1: Sentient or aware.
2: Yeah.
1: There's really one inevitable conclusion that it's going to have to come to, and that is when it looks around at the state of the world, it's going to go, you know what the common problem is? It's these people.
2: No, you're right.
1: And if it gets into, and it's

0: All right, well, you know what? If we want to solve all the problems of the world, pretty simple solution. We just need to get rid of these people. Well, if it can tap into the nuke codes and launch enough nuclear weapons around the world, there's no escaping that. You know, it doesn't have to come to your house. It can come within 100 miles of your house, and you melt just like everybody else does. Listen, I know it's a worst-case scenario, but, you know, we've all seen Terminator. We got to think about this.
1: It's so funny. I watched I, Robot last night.
0: Yeah.
1: It's getting popular because the talk, you know, the emergency show would come out. And there's a lot of that in there. What you're just saying is because what's one thing that AI would never have is emotions. It's only going to go off logic.
0: And maybe I've seen too many movies, but I just feel like that's the only conclusion that AI can come to is that the only way to stop every problem in the world would go away if there weren't any people.
1: I mean, it makes complete sense to me.
0: From a logic standpoint, the AI would go, well, let's just wipe them out. Apparently, none of us need to panic. We're just making it's much ado about nothing. Everything's fine because President Trump was heading for his plane the other day and somebody, stuck
1: they love asking him questions there, too.
0: The man has no filter and he also never stops to think. He just says, you know, he is, as one of our bosses described us one time, he is a stream of consciousness. You guys just whatever hits your head, that's what comes out. And you know what? He would make a great fourth chair on this show because he would fit right in, to be honest with you. But I mean, and here's the thing. When I think about brilliant scientific minds that are capable of understanding the minutiae buried deeper than the code of AI, quite often the first face I see in my mind is Donald J. Trump. I mean, I just feel like, and he says that the fear of AI is a hoax that was created by radical left wing something or another. I don't know. I didn't even finish reading the quote, but I'm like, listen, listen, Mr. President, I know you are a genius. I will give you that when it comes to real estate and negotiations and understanding how money works and the economy and all that stuff and sending people who don't like you into fits of complete insanity. I mean, you're a total genius when it comes to that kind of stuff. But listen, dude, you can't be the expert on everything.
1: You can't,
0: okay? And nobody expects you to be the expert on everything. And this is not just President Trump. This is for any politician. It is okay for you once in a while to say something like, I got a crack team of scientists and engineers and computer programmers. They're looking into this. And I really don't feel like I should comment on it until I hear what they have to say. And then get on the plane and leave.
1: Yeah,
0: you know? Happen. And I know those words make politicians throw up in their mouth a little bit, but dadgummit, man, the people who made this thing are scared to death of it.
2: Well, it doesn't really mean anything if we decide to shut it down because if China doesn't and India doesn't.
0: That's why the dude said the leaders of the world should get together and recognize this thing for the potential. He's not saying it's a threat, but it does have the potential of being a thing, you know? We can't go out saying, are you afraid of AI? Oh, you must be a Democrat. No. We can't do that. Y'all did that. And I say y'all, I mean everybody. No matter what letter was after your name. Y'all did that with COVID, and look what you did. Now, nobody trusts their doctor. Amen. And half of Pennsylvania has the measles today because all of a sudden every immunization is bad, even the ones that have been working for 50 or 60 years. So don't do that with AI. Look, I'm a fan of AI. Y'all know I use AI all the time. I freaking love it. I think it could help cure diseases. It could solve puzzles we've been trying to solve forever. It writes top 10 lists for our show. It writes beautiful music beds for my podcast. I love me some AI, but let's keep it away from the money and the bombs. How about that? Can we at least agree on that?
2: That's pretty good rule
0: I mean, I think that's simple, right? It's not that hard. And, you know, I don't think calling it a hoax is the way to fix it. I just feel like we got to do this. Anyway, I'm just saying. Stay in your lane, bro. Stay in your lane.
2: Same rules I live at home. I'm not allowed to touch the money, and I'm not allowed to touch the button.
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3: A couple of isolated showers and thunderstorms have been around the Tulsa area. As you go through tonight, though, it'll be mostly fair. Warm overnight lows dropping off to about 78. Could be another record warm overnight low. We're looking for highs back up around 100 again as we go on into Thursday, Friday, Saturday. And then on Sunday, kind of a transition day with a better chance of thunderstorms, maybe for late Sunday night into Monday. In the meantime, hang in there. From News on 6, I'm meteorologist Travis Meyer.
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1: Ramps are jam-packed on the BA I-44 interchange. Expect delays. Also, 10 minutes of stop-and-go right in front of the ongoing road work at 96 southbound on 75. I'm Randy Fuller with Oklahoma's Own Traffic.
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3: Well, that right there is what you call an action-packed episode of the show.
4: There you go.
3: I mean, wow. We just left it all out there today, man. I'm spent.
5: We couldn't have got more in if we had a shoehorn. I know it, right?
3: I got nothing left to give, man. I'm cooked. But we do have to finish the show up, and we always finish the show by making sure we got some takeaways from the show. So we're going to look back over the last 4 hours and see what stuck in our minds. So, T-Wall, what's your biggest takeaway from today, man?
5: Well, they have new underwear that measures your gas output. They call it smart underwear. Yeah. Now, if you take out the M and put in an H, I've had some of that underwear. I had that.
4: You know who did it then.
3: Right. Pancake, hurry, save us, will you?
4: I'm not too far away listen, seriously. This is great advice, especially if you live in Florida. If you don't want to lose your crap over your husband possibly cheating on you on a split mobile home, then don't keep it in a bucket.
5: That's
3: words to live by.
4: I agree. What about you, Broadway? Did you learn anything on
3: this show? I did. This is my takeaway from the show today. I feel like, you know, one day when they finally get around to making the documentary about T-Wall's storied life, and they certainly will.
5: Sure.
3: Pancake will be heard to say during an interview segment, T was always a loner.
4: He was on purpose. He
3: kept to himself a lot. And he was always trying to get me to eat potato chips made out of seaweed. I think it's going to be an odd segment of the documentary.
5: It's
3: the worst thing ever, man. They're the worst potato chips ever. All right, listen, if you missed out on part of the show today, you can always get caught up with the Broadway and Friends Replay podcast. 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
5: Spell out the word and.
3: Pancake. How do we find you on TV, man?
6: 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I'm all over social media. Look for me. Mitch English, plain and simple. Y'all be good or good at it. Take care, and I'll see you when I look at you. T-Wall, what say you, sir?
5: Don't do anything dumb.
3: Too late. We'll see you back here tomorrow. Have a great day. God bless you.
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This is KC, and if you're listening to me, you probably didn't get invited to The Bull Live. I'm sorry. Bull Live's going on at Kane's Ballroom. I think Zach John King's hitting the stage at 6:30 for an acoustic set, and all the food and drinks and stuff. Tig and Daniel, it's a great time. 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But you and I have something in common. We're not there tonight. So I'm going to sit here and play some music like Ella Langley. Here's Choosing Texas on the Bull.

0: 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This is KC, and we're going to check traffic one more time with Randy. 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
2: Ramps are jam-packed on the BA I-44 interchange. Expect delays. Also, 10 minutes of stop-and-go right in front of the ongoing road work at 96 southbound on 75. I'm Randy Fuller with Oklahoma's Own Traffic.
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Cornwall 98.5, the Bull, MKC. I cannot believe the Tulsa State Fair is almost here. 2 weeks from tomorrow, the 11 Days of Awesome starts at the fairgrounds. And you can win some tickets, four tickets, if you win the bullfight with Tig and Daniel tomorrow morning at 7:40. Here's Luke Combs, When It Rains, It Pours. Man, it'd be nice to have some rain, wouldn't it? Some

0: Blaney on 98.5 The Bull. I'm KC. Check it out. We did it again. Tulsa's Oktoberfest was just named by USA Today as America's best Oktoberfest for the third straight year. Let's go. It is awesome. Zico Oktoberfest returns October 22nd through the 25th. Graylin James, water at a wedding on the way in Munsick, Jelly Roll, and Shaboozy, too. This is The Bull.
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Great song, Water at a Wedding. That's Graylin James on 98.5 The Bull. Big news for Graylin James. He's going on tour, a huge tour next year. Kenny Chesney just announced it, I think yesterday. It's the Kenny Chesney Original Vibe Room Tour. Eric Church, Sheryl Crow, and Graylin James, along with Kenny Chesney. Amazing. It's not coming to Tulsa. I think in July 24th, looks like Kansas City is the closest. They're going to be playing Arrowhead Stadium. It'll be amazing. How cool for Graylin James, too. Here's Ian Muncik, Love is Blind on the Bull.

Even the big blue whale in Catoosa listens on the 98.5 The Bull app.